My name's Fred Setters, and welcome along to After Hours, 60 minutes of chilled out music, which hopefully will relax you at the end of a busy day. Do hope that you'll stay with me for the next hour or so, and we're going to get the programme underway today with this one.

Opening the show this evening, that was Katie Mellower, and apparently there are quite a lot of bicycles around. Welcome to the show. Do hope that we find you well and that you'll stay with me for the next hour or so as we wind you down at the end of the day with some chilled out listening. Okay, from Katie Mellower to Norah Jones.

from 2006. That was Corin Bailey Ray and Put Your Records On, from the noughties to the 70s. And I believe these three were a personal favourite of Prince Charles.

released back in 1974. That was The 3 Degrees and When Will I See You Again. I mentioned it was a personal favourite of Prince Charles, and apparently they performed at his 30th birthday party at Buckingham Palace and sung that very song. Something a bit more up to date now on After Hours. This is Jack Johnson.

What a lovely song. That was John Mayer and Gravity, released from his 2006 album Continuum. Time on After Hours now for a little bit of Coldplay.

0: Chris Martin and Coldplay and Yellow. Still to come on After Hours this evening, we've got songs from Keane, Duffy, Daniel Powter, Christopher Cross and Sixpence None the Richer. So don't go anywhere, keep it right here.
1: 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After Hours.

That's Keen and Somewhere Only We Know. If you recognise the song, it was used a couple of Christmases ago, I think, for John Lewis for their Christmas advert. And on that occasion, it was sung by Lily Allen. OK, from Keen, it's now time for a song by Duffy, and this is Warwick Avenue.

was Daniel Powter and a bad day. I do hope that you haven't had a bad day, but if you have, then just look at tomorrow. It's a blank canvas and hopefully some good things will happen. Time to squeeze in a couple of tunes here on After Hours. Coming up, we've got Sixpence None the Richer after this one from Christopher Cross. It's Sailing.

0: And so we've reached the end of the show. Hope you've enjoyed the past hour, and I'll be back same time next week, right here on your favourite radio station. In the meantime, can I say thanks for your company this evening, and I wish you a very good night.
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2: 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Around the hospital, online at hrbasingstoke.co.uk and across Basingstoke on DAB. This is HRB.
3: From the Sky News Centre at 2, Prince Harry will find out later how much he must pay towards the Daily Mail publisher's legal costs after losing his privacy case. It's reported the insurance covering the Duke and several other high-profile claimants falls £18 million short of Associated Newspapers' bill. It comes as Harry prepares to move his wife and children back to the UK. Crisis communications expert Andy Barr says it could help him win back public support.
4: I think with a bit of cameos here and there and a few candid pictures, actually, Harry would turn it round quite quickly. Meghan, on the other hand, has a bit more of an upward battle, and that's why I think she needs to kind of wait a little bit, see what the public reaction is, and then go from there.
3: Video footage shows French police being attacked by migrants who were trying to board a small boat headed for the UK. People wearing life jackets appeared to throw objects at officers, who then used parva spray against them before slashing the dinghy. The UK is marking its first National Day for Victims and Survivors of Terrorism. It's been set up to remember those who've been killed or affected by attacks. Brendan Cox is the co-founder of Survivors Against Terror, whose wife, the MP Jo Cox, was murdered by a terrorist.
5: Terrorism isn't about targeting the individuals in the vast majority of cases. It is an attack on the state. And therefore, we all have not only an opportunity, but a responsibility to remember those people that have been killed or whose lives have been disrupted by terrorism.
3: In sport, Rangers will take a narrow 1-0 lead to Czechia next week after coming out on top against Jablonec in the first leg of their Conference League playoff. Defending champion Carlos Alcaraz will make his return at the US Open after missing 4 months with a wrist injury. The 23-year-old triumphed at the Australian Open in January to become the youngest man to win all four Grand Slam titles. And the world's oldest person is celebrating her 117th birthday. Ethel Catherine from Surrey has marked the past year by meeting the king and even stroking a llama. That's the latest. I'm Daisy.
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2: This Friday night, and I tell you what, things are in need of a little bit of spice. Tom Williams, he's debonair, devil may care. A man on a mission with a sexy disposition. 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
2: 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Stare the devil straight in the eye, the face of adversity. 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
3: Fridays from 8 on HRB. 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
0: From our studios at Basingstoke and North Hampshire Hospital, broadcasting across Basingstoke on DAB, this is HRB.
5: From the Sky News Centre at 3, Prince Harry's return to the UK will likely be overshadowed today when he could be ordered to pay millions of pounds towards the Daily Mail's publishers' legal costs. The Duke of Sussex was among several high-profile figures who lost a privacy case against Associated Newspapers last month. In a video published after the verdict, editor-in-chief Paul Dacre hit out at the claimants.
6: The truth is that this trumped-up action, which has cost well over £50 million, and wasted a huge amount of valuable court time, should never have been brought to trial.
5: Video footage shows French police being attacked by migrants who were trying to board a small boat headed for the UK. People wearing life jackets appeared to throw objects at officers, who then used parva spray against them before slashing the dinghy. Pakistan's former Prime Minister Imran Khan has been taken to hospital following a court order. The 73-year-old has been in custody on corruption charges, which he claims are politically motivated, since August 2023. The UK is marking its first National Day for victims and survivors of terrorism. It's been set up to remember those who've been killed or affected by attacks. In sport, Rangers have a narrow 1-0 lead against Czech side Jablonec after the first leg of their Conference League playoff, but manager Derek McInnes says it wasn't an easy watch.
7: You get the punters up, they're singing, they're getting behind the team, they said, here we go, and we inexplicably make one or two little wrong errors of judgment and we have to defend a corner, and it brings an anxiety again.
5: Brighton were held to a goalless draw by Tromso in Norway. Motherwell lost 3-1 at home to Freiburg, while Hearts and Rapid Vienna drew 2-2. And the world's oldest person is celebrating her 117th birthday. Ethel Catterham from Surrey has marked the past year by meeting the king and even stroking a llama. That's the latest. I'm Daisy Steele.
0: Music through the night on the HRB Night Shift.

particularly glad to be here, as we are quite similar.

The Basingstoke Transport Festival, the Old Basing Carnival, the Tadley Treacle Fair, out in your community. This is HRB.

Hey, it's the Emperor Roscoe doing a Gabba Gabba Gabba with you. For everybody who's listening right now on Hospital Radio, no matter where you are, on behalf of all my DJs everywhere, thanks for listening, and we'll catch up with you somewhere along the line.

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3: From the Sky News Centre at 4, Prince Harry will find out later how much he must pay towards the Daily Mail publisher's legal costs after losing his privacy case. It's reported the insurance covering the Duke and several other high-profile claimants falls £18 million short of Associated Newspapers' bill. It comes as Harry prepares to move his wife and children back to the UK. Crisis communications expert Andy Barr says the move could help him win back public support.
4: I think with a bit of cameos here and there and a few candid pictures, actually Harry would turn it round quite quickly. Meghan, on the other hand, has a bit more of an upward battle, and that's why I think she needs to kind of wait a little bit, see what the public reaction is, and then go from there.
3: French police are becoming more effective at stopping small boats crossing the Channel, according to the Home Office. It says 185 potential crossings involving more than 4,000 migrants have been intercepted this summer. Our chief political correspondent John Craig says the government believes its deal with France is beginning to make a difference.
5: The Home Secretary, Shabana Mahmood, says the deal is already having a real impact. She says it's stopping crossings before they happen and disrupting criminal gangs.
3: Former Pakistani Prime Minister Imran Khan has been taken to hospital amid concerns about his health. The 73-year-old has been behind bars since 2023 and is serving a 17-year sentence on corruption charges, which he says are politically motivated. Rangers will take a narrow 1-0 lead to Czechia next week after coming out on top against Jablonec in the first leg of their Conference League playoff. Brighton were held to a goalless draw by Tromso in Norway. Defending champion Carlos Alcaraz is set to make his return at the US Open after missing 4 months with a wrist injury. And the world's oldest person is celebrating her 117th birthday. Ethel Catherine from Surrey was born in 1909 and is the last surviving person who was a subject of Edward VII. That's the latest. I'm Daisy Stewart.
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Echolocation.

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1: Around the hospital, online at hrbasingstoke.co.uk and across Basingstoke on DAB. 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
2: From the Sky News Centre at 5, Prince Harry's return to the UK will likely be overshadowed today when he could be ordered to pay millions of pounds towards the Daily Mail's publisher's legal costs. The Duke of Sussex was among several high-profile figures who lost a privacy case against Associated Newspapers last month. In a video published after the verdict, editor-in-chief Paul Dacre hit out at the claimants.
3: The truth is that this trumped-up action, which has cost well over £50 million and wasted a huge amount of valuable court time, should never have been brought to trial.
2: French police are becoming more effective at stopping small boats crossing the Channel, according to the Home Office. It says 185 potential crossings involving more than 4,000 migrants have been intercepted this summer. Pakistan's former Prime Minister Imran Khan has been taken to hospital following a court order. The 73-year-old has been in custody on corruption charges, which he claims are politically motivated. The UK is marking its first National Day for victims and survivors of terrorism. It's been set up to remember those who've been killed or affected by attacks. Rangers have a narrow 1-0 lead against Czech side Jablonec after the first leg of their Conference League playoff. But manager Derek McInnes says it wasn't an easy watch.
4: You get the punters up, they're singing, they're getting behind the team, they said, here we go. And we inexplicably make one or two little wrong errors of judgment, and we have to defend a corner, and it brings an anxiety again.
2: Brighton were held to a goalless draw by Tromso in Norway. Motherwell lost 3-1 at home to Freiburg, while Hearts and Rapid Vienna drew 2-2. And a 15-foot python, which lives at Chester Zoo, is believed to be the first snake in the world to receive a cancer treatment normally used on humans. Vets used electrochemotherapy after a tumour returned on the jaw of the 23-year-old reptile, which is named after actress Jodie Foster. That's the latest. I'm...
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1: One of the things that used to enrage us when we were little was that you'd put food out for the birds and the sky would turn black as a great flock of starlings descended from the heavens and scoff the lot, while all the pretty little birds, the ones that you really wanted to see, didn't get a look in at all. You could see them in the background gnashing their teeth. You don't see them in such huge numbers now, though, the starlings, and if I'm honest, I quite miss seeing them swaggering around the place. We're starlings, the missus, myself and the boys. We don't go round hopping, we walks, and we don't go in for this singing all day and twittering about. We just squawks. We don't go in for these fashionable clothes like old Mizzle Thrush and his spots. Me breast isn't red, there's no crest on me head. We've got sort of hard-wearing dots. We starlings, the missus, myself and the boys, well, we'll eat anything that's about. Well, anything but that old half coconut. I can't hold it still. I falls out. What we'd rather do is wait here for you to put out some bread for the tits. And then when we're certain you're there by the curtain, we flocks down and tears it to bits. But we starlings, the missus, myself and the boys, we reckon that we're being got at. You think for 2 minutes, them finches and linnets, you never see them being shot at. So the next time you comes out to sprinkle the crumbs out and there's starlings there making a noise, don't you be so quick to heave half a brick. It's the missus, myself and the boys.
2: This is HRB.

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5: From the Sky News Centre at 6, there are reports that one of the reasons the Duke and Duchess of Sussex are coming back to the UK is because Meghan's got an acting gig. We learnt on Wednesday night the couple are to live outside London and they've already enrolled their kids in British schools. Questions around the family's security remain, with Harry expected to pay for protection. Former Met Police Chief Superintendent Al Babu says there could be exceptions.
6: There would be an intelligence-based check looking at what the intelligence is. And if there is on a case-by-case situation where additional security is required, then I'm sure the authorities will make sure that's provided.
5: The Conservatives are criticising new numbers claiming French authorities are preventing more small boat crossings in the Channel. The Home Office says in the 3 months after a new deal with France was signed, 185 crossings have been stopped. The Tories insist the figures are a joke. Here's our chief political correspondent, John Craig.
7: The Home Secretary, Shabana Mahmood, says the deal is already having a real impact. She says it's stopping crossings before they happen and disrupting criminal gangs.
5: Imran Khan's returned to prison after being temporarily moved to hospital following concerns about his health. The former Pakistani Prime Minister's been behind bars since 2023 on corruption charges, which he calls politically motivated. Today's the very first dedicated Memorial Day for victims and survivors of terrorism in the UK. It's designed to recognise the widespread impact of terror. Rangers will take a narrow 1-0 lead to Czechia next week after coming out on top against Jablonec in the first leg of their conference league playoff. Brighton were held to a goalless draw by Tromso in Norway. And forecasters are warning the UK could face a wetter next few months because of a rare strong El Nino. It happens when parts of the Pacific Ocean become unusually warm. That's the latest. I'm
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0: what is 1 million moments all about? We know prevention is better than cure. Children who feel connected, heard and understood are less likely to struggle with their mental health. 1 million moments is all about seizing opportunities to connect with children moment by moment, day by day.
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2: From our studios at Basingstoke and North Hampshire Hospital, online, around the hospital, and across Basingstoke on DAB, this is HRB.
3: From the Sky News Centre at 7. Reports in some of this morning's newspapers say the Duchess of Sussex has got an acting job. They think that's a big part of Meghan and Harry's decision to come back to the UK. The couple have enrolled their two kids in British schools. Crisis communications expert Andy Barr says the move could help Harry win back public support.
4: I think with a bit of cameos here and there and a few candid pictures, actually Harry would turn it round quite quickly. Meghan, on the other hand, has a bit more of an upward battle, and that's why I think she needs to kind of wait a little bit, see what the public reaction is, and then go from there.
3: The Home Secretary is hoping footage of French police stopping people making the dangerous journey across the Channel in small boats will boost support for a recent deal she signed. The Home Office says authorities in France prevented 185 attempted crossings in the 3 months after the agreement. Former Pakistani Prime Minister Imran Khan's back behind bars after being moved to hospital following health concerns. He's in jail accused of corruption, which he denies. Campaigners say it's a national scandal survivors of terrorist attacks are still being mistreated. A report on the first ever dedicated Memorial Day for victims of terrorism in the UK is critical of the compensation process. Co-author Brendan Cox, whose wife MP Jo Cox was murdered, says immediate financial assistance still needs addressing.
5: Can you afford to keep up the costs on your mortgage, to adapt the house that you live in if you no longer can get up the stairs because of your injuries? And at the moment, that compensation scheme is not only unfit for purpose, it is actively re-traumatising survivors.
3: Rangers laboured to a 1-0 win over Czechside Jablonec in the Conference League first leg playoffs at Ibrox. There were draws for Hearts, Hibs and Brighton. And the world's oldest person celebrating her 117th birthday, Ethel Caterham from Surrey, has marked the past year by meeting the king and stroking a llama. That's the latest.
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Why do birds tend to sing so early in the morning? Well, there are a couple of hypotheses. The songs we hear are typically coming from male birds looking to attract a mate. The early hours of the day tend to be more dry and cool, and this is thought to help birdsong travel as far as possible. Another theory is that male birds are trying to prove their strength and vigour, displayed by their ability to sing loudly before the day has even started. Maybe they even skipped breakfast. The real answer to why probably lies somewhere in between these two theories. However, the how and the why are not nearly as important as what is going on right outside our windows each morning. The morning chorus is a beautiful symphony of song occurring each day, and I encourage you all to wake up and embrace the melody.

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1: 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On air and online 52 weeks of the year. Taking you behind the healthcare headlines, this is Word on Health. Almost over half of UK adults have raised levels of it, and research shows while 62% of us know it's a risk factor for our biggest killers, an equal number don't know what their levels are. Professor Liz Hughes is the medical director from Heart UK, the cholesterol charity.
2: Cholesterol's a blood fat which is vital for good health. It's needed to form cell membranes, make things like vitamin D and various hormones, to make bile for digestion. So we get some cholesterol from our diet, but most, about two-thirds, is made in the liver. And cholesterol and other blood fats, which are called lipids, are carried around the body in the bloodstream to where they're needed. And they can't travel loosely by themselves, so they're packaged into tiny round particles, which are called lipoproteins. So lipids meaning fat and proteins meaning protein.
1: Of course, we should say that there is good HDL and bad LDL cholesterol, and recent data shows that 49% of us have never learned the difference between the two.
2: Low-density lipoprotein, or LDL, carries cholesterol from the liver to where it is needed, and it's the main carrier of cholesterol. And when there's obviously too much LDL in the bloodstream, this can lead to a buildup of cholesterol in the arteries, which can cause them to narrow, and over time can lead to heart attack and stroke, for example. And this is why LDL is sometimes called the bad cholesterol. Now, high-density lipoprotein cholesterol, or HDL, carries excess cholesterol away from the cells and artery walls and back to the liver to be either broken down or recycled from the body. This is why it's often called the good cholesterol, or sometimes the protective particle. And this is what's called reverse cholesterol transport. And that's why they're called good and bad.
1: It's true to say, isn't it, that a great many of us are clueless that we might have high cholesterol. Are there any warning signs?
2: Anyone can have high cholesterol, even if you're young, slim and healthy. You cannot feel it. You might have signs. So occasionally people have a white line which can be seen around the colour part of the eye. Sometimes we see people with yellow deposits around the eyes, or possibly some deposits in the tendons of the hands or other tendons, but that's quite unusual. So you can have no symptoms or signs whatsoever until your cardiovascular disease event occurs.
1: High cholesterol can develop in lots of different people, not just one type, and we have more details on the wordonhealth.com website. The NHS health check for the over 40s automatically checks for cholesterol levels, and if you have a family history of high cholesterol or heart disease, stroke, or a genetic disposition is known, tests can be advocated sooner. Outside of that, for the general population, it never hurts to know, and you can access cholesterol tests through your pharmacist. What's deemed a healthy level?
2: If we look at a newborn baby, when we come into this life, your cholesterol is about 3.5 millimoles per litre. And really, keeping a cholesterol of somewhere around 4 to 4.5 would seem, from all the research, to give you the best outcome of a healthy heart. In general, the population of the United Kingdom, the average is above that. So I think if you see your cholesterol is definitely over 5, you need to have some conversations with your healthcare professionals, because you will need to make some changes. All of the evidence suggests that the lower you can get it, the better.
1: The good news is high cholesterol can often be reduced or managed through medication and lifestyle changes. And I know the charity you represent offer a wealth of information and support for those of us that need to make those changes.
2: On our website, we have a very good diet and lifestyle plan called Cholesterol Smart. The Cholesterol Smart program takes you step by step through a plan designed to fit your lifestyle and helping you make manageable changes, which you can do a bit at a time. And there are lots of resources there.
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5: HRB's local news. And in today's local news, more than 24,000 disabled people in Hampshire will soon be able to travel for free on buses at any time of day. The change, backed by Basingstoke MP Luke Murphy, is part of a nationwide scheme to remove time restrictions on concessionary bus passes for disabled passengers. From April 1st, 2027, the scheme will apply across England. Commercial vehicle conversion specialist has opened a new premises in Basingstoke. SL Vehicle Solutions has moved to a 15,000 square foot site in Wade Road, offering a full suite of van upgrades and conversions for tradespeople, businesses and fleet operators. And a fitness instructor has teamed up with a national charity to deliver specialist support for young people living with cancer. Aaron Boyd from the Basingstoke Aquadrome partnered with Teens Unite to deliver a series of online fitness and wellbeing sessions for teenagers living with cancer. The sessions aim to help young people safely rebuild strength, boost confidence, and understand how to exercise safely during and after cancer treatment.
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The Living With Loss Cafe is a free social group of those who have been bereaved with tea, coffee, cakes and good company. It takes place on the second Monday of the month from 10:30 a.m. till noon and the fourth Thursday of the month from 2:30 p.m. till 4 p.m. at the Tadley Common Methodist Church in New Church Road in Tadley. For more information, you can call Reverend Steve McKay on 0118 981 6252 or Barbara Rayner on 0118 981 6252.

0: The Basingstoke Transport Festival, the Old Basing Carnival, the Tadley Treacle Fair, out in your community. 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
2: This is Gary Jackson inviting you to join me for Dark Side of the Moon, the classic progressive rock show on this station. With the intro quiz, the sloppy bit in the middle, plus music from artists like Deep Purple, Yes, and Pink Floyd, we'll be taking a look back to the days when vinyl albums sold by the truckload, along with the occasional guest like Rick Wakeman.
3: I'd just come back from, say, Russia with the USSR then. I'd just come back. It was before the Berlin Wall came down. And to cut a long story short, I'd got arrested while I was over there basically for stealing a KGB uniform, really.
2: That's The Dark Side of the Moon with Gary Jackson.
4: The hospital has taken the practical steps to promote good health and has a no-smoking policy. You and your visitors are asked to observe the no-smoking signs and asked not to smoke in the interests of both staff and patients' health on hospital grounds.

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1: It's the A to Z of Pop Trivia Challenge.
2: Hello there, it's Richard Smith here with another A to Z of Pop Trivia Challenge for you, and I'm looking for the answer to the following question. What S was formed in 1959 by Mary Wilson, Florence Ballard and Betty Travis as the Primettes? What S was formed in 1959 by Mary Wilson, Florence Ballard and Betty Travis as the Primettes? Okay, time's up. Well, did you get the answer? It is the Supremes.
3: But you're mine, yeah, and I'm yours. So who cares if when it rains it pours? I'm yours, and you're mine.
2: Well, that's all for now, but please do join me again soon here on your favourite station for more from the A to Z of Pop. I'll see you later. Take care. Ta-ra!
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Do you help look after someone with a care need? Would you like to connect with other carers? If so, go along to the informal coffee mornings once a month, organised by the Princess Royal Trust. Group takes place on the last Thursday of the month, 11 a.m. till 1 p.m. at the Link in New Church Road in Tadley. Oh,

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2: You're with Ryland Lee, one of the volunteers for Hampshire and Isle of Wight Air Ambulance. And essentially, what we do is to bring pre-hospital critical care to patients. So we have on board at any one time a pilot, a critical care paramedic, specially trained, and a critical care doctor, who will be A&E specialist from Southampton, Winchester, and Basingstoke. And essentially, the idea is to get to a patient within the so-called golden hour. So we are only called out for severe traumas. We have people sitting in the 999 centres who listen in to calls, who will make a judgment call on whether the air ambulance needs to be called out. Our strap line, I think, says it all. It's sort of ordinary people, our medical staff, providing extraordinary care, supported by you, the generous public of Hampshire.
3: Put the NHS to the test, the Friends and Family Test. It's a short questionnaire you can fill out whenever you get care or treatment from us. It's anonymous and open to everyone, with your answers going to the people making decisions about your local services. We need to know where things are going well and where they could be improved. So start putting us to the test by asking any of our staff how you can take part.
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1: From the Sky News Centre at 8, reports suggest Meghan Markle could be making a return to acting and that it's one of the reasons for the Sussexes moving back to the UK. She and Prince Harry are said to have already enrolled their children in British schools, but questions remain over who will pay for their security. The Prime Minister's called it a private matter. Former Royal Protection Officer David Robinson thinks it's needed.
2: He should get protection of a sort, and I think his family should get the protection if they come to be residents in the United Kingdom. From a sort of moral point of view, I think the mistakes of the past can very much paralyse the future.
1: French police are said to have prevented 185 small boat crossings in 3 months after a deal was signed with the UK. The Home Secretary signed a £662 million agreement with France in April to clamp down on people smuggling. Hundreds of pharmacies are considering closing because of rising business rates. A survey by the National Pharmacy Association found almost half are considering shutting their doors. The Met Office says the UK could be in for a wetter and stormier autumn and early winter. It's because part of the Pacific Ocean is getting much warmer than usual in a weather event called El Nino. Forecasters say this one could be the strongest they've seen in modern times. Our correspondent Barnaby Papadopoulos explains.
3: It's a kind of tropical storm that occurs when sea temperatures in the eastern Pacific rise 0.5 degrees Celsius above average. However, scientists are warning this year that we could see a natural warming of 3 degrees.
1: The UK's marking its first National Day for Victims and Survivors of Terrorism. It's been set up to remember those who've been killed or affected by attacks. And retail sales fell by 0.5% in July after stronger growth in the 2 months before that. Some stores claim their summer sales began earlier than usual. That's the latest. I'm Faith.
0: Around the hospital. Online at hrbasingstoke.co.uk. And across Basingstoke on DAB. Local news and information. 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

0: We want to know what's going on around the Basingstoke area in the coming months. 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

HRB is interested to know what is going on in and around the Basingstoke area in the coming months. 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
2: 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It's a complex ecosystem made up of trillions of bacteria, viruses and fungi, collectively known as the gut microbiome, that influences almost every system in our bodies. When our gut is healthy, many things work better, from digestion and immunity to mood and energy levels. Registered nutritionist Ruth Reynolds talks us through a top-line regime to keep our gut in tip-top condition.
3: The number one is to support the digestive process by just chewing your food thoroughly. The digestive process starts in the mouth. It breaks down the food. And if you bolt your food down, but you've got undigested food getting in the wrong places, just by chewing your food, it breaks it down more. It gives your stomach and your brain time to talk to each other. You'll eat less because you're registering that you're full in good time. And movement, gentle exercise helps the digestive process as well. So that's always a good habit to get into. And get some fresh air. Even if it's only 15 minutes around the block, it will help your digestion and it will help your general health as well and your stress levels. And a few earlier nights, I think that's always a good healthy habit. When we're rested, we make healthier choices with our food. Drink 1.5 to 2 litres of water a day. If we're not drinking enough, it can lead to constipation, it makes us tired. And also when you're dehydrated, it can make you feel hungry.
2: And the colour of your pee is a good indicator as to what your hydration levels are.
3: Your pee should be a very pale yellow. We're talking the palest yellow, like straw. Always have a little look at the colour of your pee. And if it's anything darker than straw, you need to go and get a glass of water.
2: And staying in that region, I know you're a keen advocate for monitoring our stools.
3: Well, I think it's absolutely essential, because if there's anything that is not normal for you happening, you know, if there are changes in bowel habits, and you can tell a lot from the consistency of your poo. I know it's not a fun subject for most people, but it's really a very important indicator of what's going on inside. If your poo looks like little rabbit droppings, you're probably dehydrated. And there's something called the Bristol stool chart. Give it a little Google and have a look. A sort of a smooth sausage shape is a really good happy poo. Of course, if you ever see blood, you should go and get that checked out by the doctor. It's usually nothing, but that's always a red flag. So have a little look in the loo at the colour of your urine and what's going on with your bowel movements always.
2: Having regular meal times, eating a diverse fibre-filled diet, lots of veggies, cutting down on red meat, all freshly cooked wherever possible, being sensible with alcohol intake, reducing sugary snacks and salt intake are important. We see a range of drink-based products on our supermarket shelves purporting to be good for our gut health. What's your view on those?
3: If somebody needs a therapeutic dose of good bacteria, then I would find a quality probiotic for them, or talk to them about getting live bacteria-rich foods into their diet in an everyday sort of way. Because there's lots of foods that you can do that with, you know, like live yogurt, pickles, sauerkraut, kefir drinks, and you can really build up your good bacteria that way.
2: And finally, if we do suspect something is wrong with our gut health, it's important to get help with it, isn't it?
3: If you see blood in your stool, always talk to your doctor. If you've got a one-off situation of bloating or a stomach upset or something like that, it's probably just an acute problem that will resolve itself. But if you've got something that's happening again and again, then get some support for it, because people don't need to live with IBS type symptoms. There's usually something that you can do to make yourself feel better. And that might be a change in your diet. It could be probiotics. It may be extra digestive support, or you may need to just heal the lining of your digestive tract and then sort of build up your microbiome again. But it depends on the situation. Your doctor can perhaps do a stool test with you and really delve a little bit deeper into what might be going on.
2: My grateful thanks to Ruth Reynolds. To find out more and to access the latest edition of our popular podcast, visit wordonhealth.com. 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
2: The Bluebell Cafe happens weekly from 2 till 4pm every Friday at Holdshop Farm, Heckfield on the B3011 next to Rosie's Tea Shop. 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They look forward to your company.
1: Promote an event on HRB by sending us the details to hrbdiary@hrbasingstoke.co.uk. 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
3: This is HRB.

0: So, hello there, I'm here with Colin Turner, Retail Business Manager of St Michael's Hospice, and we're at the first of the monthly Kilo Sales up at the Furniture Centre in Chinham. So, Colin, for those of you who don't know about Kilo Sale, what it involves, maybe tell us a bit more about that, how it works?
1: Excellent, thanks Darren. So our Kilo Sales is an event where customers can come in and purchase clothing by the weight as opposed to an actual individual price label on the item. This is really important for us to have these events because we get a really good volume of donations that come in, and unfortunately we can't always get these items out to all of our stores just simply because of space. So by having these events like the Kilo Sale, it allows us to make more money than what we would through recycling opportunities. And the customers get a great bargain as well. So what would happen is customers would come in, find all the items that they like, we will then weigh them and they will pay according to the weight. And the structure works out as £10 per kilogram or part thereof.
0: Fantastic. And as well as the clothing, there's other things like puzzles and soft toys and that kind of thing we kind of add the experience. Now this is the first one you've done in its current format. How have things gone today?
1: Yeah, it's gone very well. We like to add additional pieces in. The puzzles is just something that we get donated in quite frequently. And again, if we can find opportunities to sell items off so that they don't get put into waste, then we need to do that. You know, we really like the opportunities of trying to be more sustainable. As for today, really pleased with how it started off. We've had a great footfall throughout the day. Regardless of a little bit of rain during the day, people still come out and shop, and the support from the local community has been brilliant.
0: Okay. And like we just said, it's going to be monthly. Is it going to be a similar format for future events, or are you looking at tinkering in any way, or just kind of keeping the same kind of content and sort of how it looks?
1: Well, it'll be the concept will remain the same, but the product is always going to change. So there will be a new product in all the time. Even on the next day, on the Sunday, definitely you're going to find new brands being put out there, new labels. So customers that have come on the Saturday, they can come on the Sunday and find something brand new as well. We will also look at opportunities to enhance what we've got. If we can find ways of doing things better, then we definitely will. But the concept of having it at our furniture store is really great because customers can come in, take a look at furniture, take a look at their retail therapy from a clothing point of view, and our donation centre is just behind us as well. So if they would like to bring any donations in, they can do that as well.
0: Absolutely. And I think what surprised me, we're looking on the rails. There's a lot of stuff there which is like decent branded. It's not just, you know, what might put my thing the cheaper stuff. Some really high quality products on the rails all the time, which people are getting really good deals on, aren't they?
1: Absolutely. When I was putting some rails together, I found some French Connection, some real classic Marks and Spencer's items, some really high-end, high-street brands. So these are items that are available. And you'll find people that love a bit of thrifting, they will come out and look for these brands because it's just a great opportunity to be more sustainable and get a good bargain.
0: Absolutely. And of course, this runs in conjunction with the existing charity shops and backs it up. Because like all charities, the hospice needs an awful lot of money every single day. It's not once a year thing or once a month thing, it's continual. So I think in terms of the extra money it's producing, like you said, the stuff that had been in here today wouldn't only be on sale, it'd be in storage until the space in the shops. So it's just an extra bonus, isn't it, for the hospice?
1: Absolutely, and that is exactly what we're all about. Our role is to be able to generate as much money as we can to keep what the hospice does, which is absolutely incredible. We need to support them to make sure that they can continue doing what they do.
0: Of course, because the support this hospice provides is invaluable. It's almost like a club that nobody wants to be part of, ideally, but unfortunately people are. So I think the work done here and for the hospice is incredible. And I think what I've seen today myself is repeat customers, some come in the morning and come back in the afternoon or even the following day. Have you found that?
1: I have. We've got a lot of regular customers. They support us in our stores. Right now we're trying to get some votes in for our favourite charity shop. And when we speak to some of the customers, they will tell us, oh, well, I've just recently been to Hook or I've been to Overton or any of our other stores. So it's really good to see that support from not just inside Basingstoke, but some of the a little bit further abroad as well, which is great. But yes, we've got regular customers. They come in all the time and we appreciate their support.
0: Okay, and just finally, you spoke about voting favourite charity shop. How can people do that, and was there the delay of getting in their votes?
1: Yeah, so they can go onto our website. They will be able to see the information on there. And all of our stores are handing out little bits of information with a nice little QR code that will link them straight through to where they can vote. Goes through with the Charity Retail Association. And I hope that everyone will vote us their favourite charity shop.
0: Fantastic. Colin, thanks for your time. Good to speak to you.

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3: 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We are trying to raise awareness of this cancer because it's the sixth biggest cancer killer in the UK. 10% of people get heartburn every week, but they don't think about going to see their GP. 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

All right. 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
3: I'm just a country boy.
4: The hospital has taken the practical steps to promote good health and has a no-smoking policy. You and your visitors are asked to observe the no-smoking signs and asked not to smoke in the interests of both staff and patients' health on hospital grounds.
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0: Around the hospital, online at hrbasingstoke.co.uk and across Basingstoke on DAB. This is HRB.
2: From the Sky News Centre at 9. There are reports one of the reasons the Duke and Duchess of Sussex are returning to the UK is because Meghan's got an acting gig. The couple are expected to live outside London with their two children, but there are questions over who will pay for the family security, with some estimates putting the annual bill at £5 million. Former Metropolitan Police Chief Superintendent Dal Babu says there could be a mix.
3: There would be an intelligence-based check looking at what the intelligence is, and if there is on a case-by-case situation where additional security is required, then I'm sure the authorities will make sure that's provided.
2: French police have prevented almost 200 small boat crossings following a deal with the UK. The Home Office says figures show a 5% increase for the number of journeys stopped by authorities compared to last year. A weather pattern that happens every 2 to 7 years is being blamed for a forecast wet autumn and cold winter for Britain. El Nino can last around a year, and today the Met Office warns this one could be the strongest ever. Hundreds of pharmacies are considering closing because of rising business rates. A survey by the National Pharmacy Association found almost half are considering shutting their doors. It warns further closures could leave some communities without a local service. Here's former chairman Nick Kay.
4: Community pharmacy can't increase the cost of the medicine that the NHS pays. You know, we can't add extra additional costs onto those NHS services. So when things like business rates go up, actually we're trying to then work within a fixed income bracket, which is really difficult.
2: Retail sales dipped last month as clothing fell at the fastest rate for more than a year. Official figures show volumes dropped by 0.5% in July compared with the previous month. And Rangers will take a narrow 1-0 lead to check in next week from the first leg of their Conference League playoff. They beat Jablonec at Ibrox. That's the latest.
5: From Bramley to Brighton Hill, Buckskin to Overton.
0: Around the hospital, online at hrbasingstoke.co.uk and across Basingstoke on DAB.
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7: Hello once again, and thank you so much for joining me, Richard Smith, with the A to Z of pop. Now, this is the show where we run through the alphabet, taking an A to Z look at one particular year. But what year will it be this time around, I wonder?

0: Well, during the next hour, I'm going to be revisiting 1986 with performances by artists including the Eurythmics, the House Martins, Janet Jackson, Duran Duran, Swing Out Sister, and Billy Ocean. And if that wasn't enough, during the programme, I'll also be introducing a classic album track from our featured year, but there's more about that later on. Anyway, do you know what the best bit is? It's that all you have to do for the next hour is to just settle back, relax, and stay tuned to us here on your favourite station for the A to Z of Pop, brought to you in association with Specsavers Audiologists. And first up today, covering the letter A, the title track from the album of the same name.
1: It's a kind of magic.

A and B of the A to Z of 1986, covered really well there. Queen from the film Highlander, It's a Kind of Magic. Number three hit for them. And just here, the Blow Monkeys featuring Dr. Robert. Robert Howard to me and you. I have no idea whether he was a real doctor or not. But he went under the name Dr. Robert. And the Blow Monkeys, Digging Your Scene. Nice to have your company. It's the A to Z of Pop with me, Richard Smith, and them, the Eurythmics.

featuring Blondie drummer Clem Burke, who was touring with the Eurythmics at the time. Came from the LP Revenge, got as high as number 5 in the UK charts. The Eurythmics and Thorn in My Side. And very nice it was too. It's the A to Z of Pop here on your favourite station with me, Richard Smith. And on the show today, we're looking at song titles and artists that were all popular during our featured year of 1986. So please do stay with us right here on your favourite station for some more from the files of the A to Z of Pop, brought to you in association with Specsavers Audiologists. Time now then to cover the letters F and H. We should be with the House Martins very soon and their happy hour. Oh, looking forward to that. Meanwhile, let's have a tune from Five Star. Covers the letter F on all counts. It's Five Star and Find the Time. You see what I've done there?

It's the House Martins and Happy Hour and Five Star before that, and they were going to find the time. I don't know what for, but anyway, they were going to find the time to do it. The letter I seeks our attention now here on your favourite station, and from the LP Different Light, this will be the Bangles, and If She Knew What She Wants...

0: not one of their biggest hits on the UK charts, number 31 for the Bangles, and If She Knew What She Wants. Well, if you've just tuned in our way, hello there, it's the A to Z of Pop with me, Richard Smith. It's the show where we run right through the alphabet looking at the songs and the stars from a chosen year, and today we're looking at titles and artists from 1986. And coming up in the second half of the show, we've got some more great hits and memories for you, just like this.
1: Richard Smith's A

0: playing your kind of music on your favourite station. It's Richard Smith and the A to Z of Pop.
1: That sounds good to me, so please do stay with us for the next 30 minutes or so right here on your favourite station for some more from the files of the A to Z of Pop.
2: Give me a beat!
1: All right then, we will. Now, the first tune you heard in that little montage comes by way of a number 19 hit from the LP Control. This will be Janet Jackson, depicting the tale of those nasty boys.

0: Oh, well, it sort of drops off the end there. That's Janet Jackson and covering the letter J, Nasty. You probably gathered that, didn't you? I would hope so. Shall we move on? I think it's a good idea.
1: It's the A to Z of Pop's classic album track.
0: It is time for the classic album track now, and I'm going to play you a tune from True Blue, which was the third studio album by American singer-songwriter Madonna. Released on the June the 30th, 1986 by Sire, she co-wrote and produced the entire album with Stephen Bray and Patrick Leonard. There were five singles that came from it. This would be one of them, True Blue, I'm imagining. But for the full track listing, track one, Papa Don't Preach, then it was Open Your Heart, White Heat, Live to Tell, Where's the Party, True Blue, La Isla Bonita, Jimmy Jimmy, and the track I'm just about to play. So it's today's classic album track here on your favourite station. It's Madonna's True Blue from 1986, and this is the choice that I've made from that album. Never made the charts, but it's good enough to make this programme to cover the letter M, you see, Madonna. And love makes the world go round, don't you know?

am I mistaken, or is that a little bit of a salsa beat there? Quite like that. Love Makes the World Go Round from the classic album for today, True Blue, Madonna. It reached number one on the UK albums charts and sold over 2.1 million copies in the UK alone. Now, worldwide, that particular album, True Blue, shifted, if that's the right phrase, 25, count them, 25 million copies. That's nice work if you can get it, chaps, that.

Chrissy Hynde said of that song, she was inspired to write it for her friend John McEnroe. Don't get me wrong, you see. Who knows? Anyway, The Pretenders from 1986, a number 10 hit for them, don't get me wrong. Before that, Duran Duran with a little bit of help from Nile Rodgers on the guitar, and No, No, Notorious. Covered the letters A and B perfectly. It's the A to Z of pop here on your favourite station with me, Richard Smith. And on the show today, as hopefully you've gathered by now, we're looking at song titles and artists that were all popular during our featured year of 1986. So please do stay with us right here on your favourite station for some more from the files of the A to Z of pop, brought to you in association with Specsavers Audiologists. Now, here's a tune. Andy Connell and Corinne Drury, aka Swing Out Sister, with... Mm-hmm.

0: Oh, blimey, there they go, off into the distance. That'll be Wham. And a tune that was promoted in advance as their farewell single. It was The Edge of Heaven, got as high as number one in the UK charts, of course it did, and covered the letter T, you see, The Edge of Heaven. Swing Out Sister before that, a number four hit for them, and Breakout. And there we are, that almost concludes our look at 1986 for today. I don't know where that time's gone.
1: Today's edition of the A to Z of Pop was produced and presented by Richard Smith. To find out more about the programme, log on to the A to Z of Pop.co.uk.
0: Now that is a terrific idea, and I'm going to do that just as soon as I get in. The A to Z of Pop is brought to you in association with Specsavers Audiologists, and I really do hope that you've enjoyed the last hour rediscovering all those hits and memories. It's been a bit of alright, hasn't it? Yeah, I thought so as well.

0: thank you. Stay tuned for some more great entertainment coming up very shortly, but for now it's on to my final tune for today. We're going to finish on the letter W from 1986 with another big number one, this time for Billy Ocean. Yes.
1: When the going gets tough, the tough get going, going, going, going.
0: Came from the film The Jewel of the Nile.
1: When the going gets tough, the tough get
0: ready. And I don't think it needs any more than that, does it? Until the next time then, this is Richard Smith saying thanks for listening. I'll see you later. Take care. Ta-ra!

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4: 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Tom Williams, he's debonair, devil may care. A man on a mission with a sexy disposition. 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
0: Fridays from 8 on HRB. The latest national and international news is next. From our studios at Basingstoke and Northampshire Hospital, online, around the hospital, and across Basingstoke on DAB, this is HRB.
5: From the Spaney Centre at 10, reports suggest Meghan Markle could be making a return to acting, and that it's one of the reasons for the Sussexes moving back to the UK. She and Prince Harry are said to have already enrolled their children in British schools, but questions remain over who will pay for their security. The Prime Minister's called it a private matter. Former Royal Protection Officer David Robinson thinks it's needed.
6: He should get protection of a sort, and I think his family should get the protection. Where if they come to be residents in the United Kingdom. From a sort of moral point of view, I think the mistakes of the past can very much paralyse the future.
5: After a record-breaking hot and dry summer, we're being told to prepare for a wetter and stormier autumn and early winter. It's because of El Nino, which happens when sea temperatures in the eastern Pacific rise above normal and affect weather worldwide. The UK is marking its first National Day for Victims and Survivors of Terrorism. It's been set up to remember those who've been killed or affected by attacks. Brendan Cox's wife, the MP Jo Cox, was murdered by a terrorist. He supports the idea of a National Day of Remembrance.
7: Terrorism isn't about targeting the individuals in the vast majority of cases. It is an attack on the state. And therefore, we all have not only an opportunity, but a responsibility to remember those people that have been killed or whose lives have been disrupted by terrorism.
5: Imran Khan is back behind bars after being moved to hospital following health concerns. The former Pakistani Prime Minister has been in jail since 2023 on corruption charges, which he denies. Borrowing unexpectedly rose to £1.8 billion last month. It's a surprise for many economists who'd expected the UK to be in the black or breaking even. And the world's oldest person celebrating her 117th birthday, Ethel Caterham from Surrey, has marked the past year by meeting the king and stroking a llama. That's the latest.
2: Around the hospital, online at hrbasingstoke.co.uk and across Basingstoke on DAB. 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
9: The going gets tough.

I Grew Up 90s, taking place up to 1st of November. This summer, the Willis Museum and Sainsbury's Gallery brings together more than 200 objects and artwork to take visitors on a journey back to the decade of Britpop, Core Britannia, Pokemon, Power Rangers and dial-up internet. The 90s are back to life, as if. The exhibition is created by cultural historian and curator Matt Fox, capturing the sights, sounds and spirit of the 1990s. Those that grew up 30 years ago in the 1990s, before smartphones, social media or reality TV, can generally state that life was very different then. Fox says, "I grew up in 90s is a time capsule of that era, seen through the eyes of those who lived it as children and teenagers. For more information, please visit hampshirecultural.org.uk/event/I-grew-90s. That's I Grew Up 90s at the Willis Museum and Sainsbury's Gallery. Okay.

0: Did you know that daylight helps regulate your circadian rhythms? Physical, mental, and behavioural changes that follow a 24-hour cycle. And these natural processes respond primarily to light and dark, and affect most living things, including animals, plants, and even microbes. In turn, these circadian rhythms improve our sleep.
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0: Would you like to listen again to some of your favourite programmes on HRB? 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

Why do birds tend to sing so early in the morning? Well, there are a couple of hypotheses. The songs we hear are typically coming from male birds looking to attract a mate. The early hours of the day tend to be more dry and cool, and this is thought to help birdsong travel as far as possible. Another theory is that male birds are trying to prove their strength and vigour, displayed by their ability to sing loudly before the day has even started. Maybe they even skipped breakfast. The real answer to why probably lies somewhere in between these two theories. However, the how and the why are not nearly as important as what is going on right outside our windows each morning. The morning chorus is a beautiful symphony of song occurring each day, and I encourage you all to wake up.

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2: And in today's local news, more than 24,000 disabled people in Hampshire will soon be able to travel for free on buses at any time of day. The change, backed by Basingstoke MP Luke Murphy, is part of a nationwide scheme to remove time restrictions on concessionary bus passes for disabled passengers. From April 1st, 2027, the scheme will apply across England. A commercial vehicle conversion specialist has opened a new premises in Basingstoke. SL Vehicle Solutions has moved to a 15,000 square foot site in Wade Road, offering a full suite of van upgrades and conversions for tradespeople, businesses and fleet operators. And a fitness instructor has teamed up with a national charity to deliver specialist support for young people living with cancer. Aaron Boyd from the Basingstoke Aquadrome partnered with Teens Unite to deliver a series of online fitness and wellbeing sessions for teenagers living with cancer. The sessions aim to help young people safely rebuild strength, boost confidence, and understand how to exercise safely during and after cancer treatment.
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Living with Lost Cafe is a free social group of those who have been bereaved with tea, coffee, cakes and good company. It takes place on the second Monday of the month from 10:30 a.m. till noon and the fourth Thursday of the month from 2:30 p.m. till 4 p.m. at the Tadley Common Methodist Church in New Church Road in Tadley. For more information, you can call Reverend Steve McKay on 0118 981 6252 or Barbara Rayner on 0118 981 6262.

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1: What's up? It's Dua Lipa. Dua Lipa.
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You help look after someone with a care need? Would you like to connect with other carers? If so, go along to the informal coffee mornings once a month, organised by the Princess Royal Trust. The group takes place on the last Thursday of the month, 11 a.m. till 1 p.m. at the Link in New Church Road in Tadley.

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2: From the Sky News Centre at 11, reports suggest the Duchess of Sussex has got an acting job, prompting Meghan and Harry to move back to the UK. The couple are expected to live outside London with their two children, away from any property linked to the royal family. Our presenter, Kamali Melbourne, has the results of a YouGov poll on their return.
3: Polling suggests a third of Brits are against them coming back, 20% are in favour, but most just don't seem to know what they think.
2: Questions remain over who will pay for their security, as Harry learns later how much in legal costs he'll have to cover after losing a privacy case to the Daily Mail's publisher. The Home Office says there's been a 5% increase in the number of channel crossings being prevented by French police in the 3 months since a new deal was signed. 185 crossings were apparently stopped. A woman whose sister was murdered by the IRA during the Troubles has welcomed the introduction of the UK's first National Day, remembering victims and survivors of terrorism. Anne Travis's sister Mary was murdered in 1984, something she says had a profound effect on her.
4: It lives with families forever. So while it might leave the headlines and people vaguely remember about what happened, it's that family, it's impacted, it's ingrained with them. Forever.
2: The Met Office says the UK could be in for a wetter and stormier autumn and early winter. It's because part of the Pacific Ocean is getting much warmer than usual in a weather event called El Nino. Retail sales dipped last month as clothing fell at the fastest rate for more than a year. Official figures show volumes dropped by 0.5% in July. And a 15-foot python, which lives at Chester Zoo, is believed to be the first snake in the world to receive a cancer treatment normally used on humans. Jodie's now said to be back to her feisty self and eating normally. That's the latest.
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Good morning, this is the second hour of the Morning Mix on Hospital Radio Basingstoke. Weekday mornings on HRB, bringing you 2 hours of local news, information and features, plus the Doc Spot and the Word on Health. The music for the second hour will sound like this. Don't come.

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3: 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Hey, it's Serena Carpenter.
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0: So, hello there. I'm here with Colin Tanner, retail business manager of St Michael's Hospice, and we're at the first of the monthly Kilo sales up at the Furniture Centre in Chinham. So, Colin, for those of you who don't know about Kilo sale, what it involves, maybe tell us a bit more about that, how it works.
1: Excellent. Thanks, Darren. So our Kilo Sales is an event where customers can come in and purchase clothing by the weight as opposed to an actual individual price label on the item. This is really important for us to have these events because we get a really good volume of donations that come in. And unfortunately, we can't always get these items out to all of our stores just simply because of space. So by having these events like the Kilo Sale, it allows us to make more money than what we would through recycling opportunities. And the customers get a great bargain as well. So what would happen is customers would come in, find all the items that they like. We will then weigh them and they will pay according to the weight. And the structure works out as £10 per kilogram or part thereof.
0: Fantastic. And as well as the clothing, there's other things like puzzles and soft toys and that kind of thing, which kind of adds the experience. Now, this is the first one you've done in this current format. How's things gone today?
1: Yeah, it's gone very well. We like to add additional pieces in. The puzzles is just something that we get donated in quite frequently. And again, if we can find opportunities to sell items off so that they don't get put into waste, then we need to do that. You know, we really like the opportunities of trying to be more sustainable. As for today, really pleased with how it started off. We've had a great footfall throughout the day. Regardless of a little bit of rain during the day, people still come out and shop, and the support from the local community has been brilliant.
0: Okay. And like we just said, it's going to be monthly. Is it going to be a similar format for future events, or are you looking at tinkering in any way, or just kind of keeping the same kind of content and sort of how it looks?
1: Well, it'll be the concept will remain the same, but the product is always going to change. So there will be a new product in all the time. Even on the next day, on the Sunday, definitely you're going to find new brands being put out there, new labels. So customers that have come on the Saturday, they can come on the Sunday and find something brand new as well. We will also look at opportunities to enhance what we've got. If we can find ways of doing things better, then we definitely will. But the concept of having it at our furniture store is really great because customers can come in, take a look at furniture, take a look at their retail therapy from a clothing point of view, and our donation centre is just behind us as well. So if they would like to bring any donations in, they can do that as well.
0: Absolutely. And I think what surprised me, we're looking on the rails, there's a lot of stuff there which is like decent branded. It's not just, you know, what my put my thing the cheapest stuff, some really high quality products on the rails all the time, which people are getting really good deals on, aren't they?
1: Absolutely. When I was putting some rails together, I found some French Connection, some real classic Marks & Spencer's items, some really high-end high street brands. So these are items that are available. And you'll find people that love a bit of thrifting, they will come out and look for these brands because it's just a great opportunity to be more sustainable and get a good bargain.
0: Absolutely. And of course, this runs in conjunction with the existing charity shops and backs it up. Because like all charities, the hospice needs an awful lot of money every single day. It's not once a year thing or once a month thing, it's continual. So I think in terms of the extra money it's producing, like you said, the stuff that had been in here today wouldn't only be on sale, it'd be in storage until the space in the shops. So it's just an extra bonus, isn't it, for the hospice?
1: Absolutely, and that is exactly what we're all about. Our role is to be able to generate as much money as we can to keep what the hospice does, which is absolutely incredible. We need to support them to make sure that they can continue doing what they do.
0: Of course, because the support this hospice provides is invaluable. It's almost like a club that nobody wants to be part of, ideally, but unfortunately people are. So I think the work done here and so the hospice is incredible. And I think what I've seen today myself is repeat customers. Some come in the morning and come back in the afternoon or even the following day. Have you found that?
1: I have. We've got a lot of regular customers. They support us in our stores. Right now we're trying to get some votes in for our favourite charity shop. And when we speak to some of the customers, they will tell us, oh, well, I've just recently been to Hook or I've been to Overton or any of our other stores. So it's really good to see that support from not just inside Basingstoke, but some of the a little bit further abroad as well, which is great. But yes, we've got regular customers. They come in all the time and we appreciate their support.
0: Okay, and just finally, you spoke about voting your favourite charity shop. How can people do that, and was it the loan of getting in their votes?
1: Yeah, so they can go onto our website. They will be able to see the information on there. And all of our stores are handing out little bits of information with a nice little QR code that will link them straight through to where they can vote. Goes through with the Charity Retail Association. And I hope that everyone will vote us their favourite charity shop.
0: Fantastic. Colin, thanks for your time. Good to speak to you.
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1: HRB. Welcome to the Health and Wellbeing Programme. My name is Vernon Pierce, and in these programmes I'll be talking to you about issues which may affect you, giving you advice provided by the NHS, and also playing you some music. Today I'm going to be talking about migraine. A migraine usually feels like a very bad headache with a throbbing pain on one side. You may get other symptoms just before a migraine, such as feeling very tired and yawning a lot, craving certain foods or feeling thirsty, changes in your mood, a stiff neck, peeing more. You may also get warning signs you're about to have a migraine. It's called an aura, such as problems with your sight, such as seeing zigzag lines or flashing lights, numbness or a tingling that feels like pins and needles, feeling dizzy or difficulty speaking. Migraines usually last between 2 hours and 3 days, with some symptoms, such as feeling very tired, starting up to 2 days before the head pain starts and finishing off after the headache stops. Some people have migraines several times a week, while others don't have them very often. It's common to have migraines before or during your period, called menstrual migraines. It's not known what causes migraines, but you're more likely to get them if you have a close family member who gets them. Some people find certain triggers can cause migraines, such as starting their periods, anxiety and depression, stress and tiredness, not eating regularly or skipping meals, or too much caffeine. Most people find their migraines slowly get better as they get older. I'll come back and give advice on what treatment to get and where after this.

You should seek advice from a GP if your migraines are severe or getting worse or lasting longer than usual. If you have migraines more than once a week. If you're finding it difficult to control your migraines. Or if you regularly get migraines before or during your period. What we mean by severe pain is that it's always there and it's so bad it's hard to think or talk. You cannot sleep, or it's very hard to move, get out of bed, go to the bathroom, wash or dress. Moderate pain is always there, makes it hard to concentrate or sleep, but you can manage to get up and wash or dress. Mild pain comes and goes. It's annoying, but it doesn't stop you doing daily activities. You should ask for an urgent GP appointment or get help from NHS 111 if your migraine lasts longer than 72 hours, or the symptoms last longer than an hour at a time, or if you're pregnant or just had a baby. However, you should call 999 if you or your child have a headache that came on suddenly and is extremely painful, have problems speaking or remembering things, lose your vision or have blurred or double vision, feel drowsy or confused, have a seizure or fit, have a very high temperature and symptoms of meningitis, cannot move or have weakness in the arms or legs on one side of your body or on one side of your face. In these situations, don't drive yourself to A&E. The person you speak to at 999 will give you advice about what to do. I'll come back and talk about treatment for milder migraines after this.

Migraine treatments include painkillers such as ibuprofen and paracetamol, medicines called triptans, and medicines that stop you feeling sick or being sick. You may have to try a combination of medicines before you find something that works. A GP may also recommend making changes to your lifestyle to help manage your migraines, such as eating at regular times and drinking less caffeine. 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These work in a different way than other migraine medicines, so may be of more use to you. If none of these treatments help your symptoms or they're getting worse, you may be referred to a specialist for further tests and treatment. It's important not to take high doses of painkillers too often, as this could make it harder to treat your migraines. It can help to keep a migraine diary to help you work out what might trigger your migraines. Other things you can do to ease or reduce your migraines, with help and advice from a GP: try sleeping or lying down in a darkened room during a migraine. Try to avoid things you know trigger your migraines, such as certain foods. Stay well hydrated and limit how much caffeine and alcohol you drink. Try to keep a healthy weight. Eat meals at regular times. Get regular exercise. Get plenty of sleep. And try to manage your stress. If you want to read further information about migraines, you can go to the NHS website, nhs.uk. I'll be back with another health and wellbeing programme very soon here on HRB.

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Singing for the Brain takes place at Dashwood Manor Care Home in Kempshott, taking place on the fourth Wednesday of each month from 10:30 a.m. till 12 p.m. Meet other members of the community living with dementia and sing a variety of songs you know and love in a fun and friendly environment. 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That's Singing for the Brain on the fourth Wednesday of each month at Dashwood Manor Care Home, Bradley Way in Basingstoke, from 10:30 a.m. till midday.

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3: Hey, it's the Emperor Roscoe, doing a gabba gabba gabba with you. 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

0: around the hospital, online at hrbasingstoke.co.uk and across Basingstoke on DAB. 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
1: From the Sky News Centre at midday, the Duchess of Sussex could go back to acting once her family return to the UK. Australian site news.com.au is reporting Meghan's been offered a role in an upcoming project based in Britain. A source close to the Duchess did not deny the report. Crisis communications expert Andy Barr says the move could help Prince Harry win back public support.
2: I think with a bit of cameos here and there and a few candid pictures, actually Harry would turn it round quite quickly. Meghan, on the other hand, has a bit more of an upward battle, and that's why I think she needs to kind of wait a little bit, see what the public reaction is, and then go from there.
1: A man's denied failing to disclose information about the Heaton Park synagogue terror attack in Manchester. Two worshippers were killed when a man drove into the gates and started attacking people with a knife in October. Meanwhile, a service is taking place in London this afternoon to mark the UK's first Memorial Day for victims and survivors of terrorism. It's a chance to remember them and to try to combat radicalisation. The Met Office says the UK could face a wetter and stormier autumn and early winter because of an unusually strong El Nino. It happens when parts of the Pacific Ocean become warmer than normal, affecting weather. A giant python named Jodie Foster is believed to have become the first snake in the world to benefit from a cancer treatment normally used on humans. The 15-foot-long reptile, named after the Hollywood star, underwent a course of treatment for a cancerous tumour on her jawbone. Charlotte Bentley helps look after Jodie at Chester Zoo.
3: She's done amazing. She's been a very good patient in that regard. We were very fortunate that she didn't have any side effects from the chemotherapy. And she's gone on to make a full recovery.
1: And Neutrogena has responded to criticism following the death of Hayden Panettiere. The actress was its brand ambassador but claimed it dropped her after she spoke publicly about postpartum depression. It says what's happened isn't what the company stands for.
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0: With Elliot Moyle.

David Bowie there with Heroes. It plays here on HRB. It's 5 minutes past 12 on your Friday. It's Elliot here with you on your lunch hour. I'm taking you through until 1 o'clock. Make sure you stick with me. Loads of great tunes lined up to play for you. We're going to continue those right now with this from Prince.

0: Soul Asylum there with Runaway Train playing here on HRB. It's Elliot with you on your Friday. A nice rainy end to the day yesterday for your Thursday evening. My plants were definitely enjoying a nice drink with the rain last night. We're going to get a full weather check for you a little bit later on in the show. Around 12:30 we'll get your local news and weather forecast. Make sure you stick around for that. But we're going to go back to the tunes next.
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3: Are you with Ryland Lee, one of the volunteers for Hampshire and Isle of Wight Air Ambulance? And essentially, what we do is to bring pre-hospital critical care to patients. So we have on board at any one time a pilot, a critical care paramedic, specially trained, and a critical care doctor, who will be A&E specialist from Southampton, Winchester, and Basingstoke. And essentially, the idea is to get to a patient within the so-called golden hour. So we are only called out for severe traumas. We have people sitting in the 999 centres who listen in to calls, who will make a judgment call on whether the air ambulance needs to be called out. Our strap line, I think, says it all. It's sort of ordinary people, our medical staff, providing extraordinary care, supported by you, the generous public of Hampshire.

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0: That's a bit of Gabrielle playing there with Silent Star. It plays here on HRB Hospital Radio, Basingstoke. It's your Friday. Elliot here with you on your lunch hour, taking you through till 1 o'clock. Right now, though, it's time to head over to Paul Pennington for your Word on Health.
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2: Several studies show limited public knowledge about deep vein thrombosis, or DVT as it's otherwise termed, despite it being a major cause of death in the UK. Surveys show that whilst 44% of a representative sample of the UK population were aware of the term deep vein thrombosis, or DVT, less than 10% recognised that it could lead to potentially fatal complications. Professor Beverly Hunt is founder and trustee of Thrombosis UK and a practising thrombosis expert in London.
3: Thrombosis is when you have a blood clot in a blood vessel. When you have a blood clot in one of the coronary arteries in the heart, you have a heart attack. When you have a blood clot in a major artery in the brain, you'll have a stroke. And then when you have a blood clot in the deep veins of your leg, you will have what we call a deep vein thrombosis. And that can grow. Bits of it can break off and travel through the body, through the heart, and block the blood supply to parts or all of the lung, and that's known as a pulmonary embolism.
2: Professor Hunt, in your organisation's experience, where is the public at in knowing the signs and symptoms of deep vein thrombosis so they can seek medical help early?
3: People know that deep vein thrombosis are associated with a swollen leg or a change in colour of the leg, but in actual fact, about 80% of all the DVT just present with unexpected pain in the muscles. So it's almost like having muscle sprain. That can evolve into the clots breaking off and causing pulmonary embolism.
2: Alongside those of us with a family history of blood clots, who is at most risk of developing thrombosis?
3: As you get older, your blood naturally gets more sticky. And then we have being overweight. For women, it's being pregnant and then taking the combined oral contraceptive pill, and the other one is oral hormone replacement therapy. Now, I say oral, I mean the tablets, whereas if you have patches or you have spray on HRT, it doesn't have that increased risk.
2: There is data to show public awareness of the risks from long-haul flights and inactivity, but I understand that's not the major cause of deep vein thrombosis.
3: 55% of all the clots that we see are due to someone being in hospital. If you're in hospital for more than 24 hours, you get a little bit immobile because you're feeling unwell and you might be lying in bed. And it's really the combination of those factors that cause people to have the clots. And most of the people might develop the clot in hospital, but it doesn't show itself till after the patient's been discharged. So therefore, we do give people prevention in hospital if they've got risk factors.
2: I know you and your colleagues across the NHS have made huge strides forwards in helping to reduce the risk of hospital-related clots. When it comes to self-help, what steps can we take to reduce our risk?
3: Eat properly and eat your 5 a day. Stay slim. Get regular exercise. And if you do get admitted to hospital, then do make sure that you receive the preventative measures if you need them.
2: My grateful thanks to Professor Beverly Hunt. To find out more, log on to our website, wordonhealth.com. 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
0: Thanks for that, Paul. The Word on Health will be back this afternoon in the afternoon mix, and you catch him again at the same time on your Monday lunch break.

0: One of the Bond girls there, that's Tina Turner with Goldeneye. It plays here on HRB. It's Elliot with you through till 1 o'clock. Stick with me, another half hour to go. Loads more great tunes lined up to play for you. We're going to find out how you can get a request on the air with us a little bit later on this evening as well, inside the next 15 minutes or so. But right now it's 12:30. Let's check out your local news and weather.
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2: And in today's local news, more than 24,000 disabled people in Hampshire will soon be able to travel for free on buses at any time of day. The change, backed by Basingstoke MP Luke Murphy, is part of a nationwide scheme to remove time restrictions on concessionary bus passes for disabled passengers. From April 1st, 2027, the scheme will apply across England. Commercial vehicle conversion specialist has opened a new premises in Basingstoke. 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And a fitness instructor has teamed up with a national charity to deliver specialist support for young people living with cancer. Aaron Boyd from the Basingstoke Aquadrome partnered with Teens Unite to deliver a series of online fitness and wellbeing sessions for teenagers living with cancer. The sessions aim to help young people safely rebuild strength, boost confidence, and understand how to exercise safely during and after cancer treatment.
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0: This afternoon then, sunny intervals with a gentle breeze and highs of 21 degrees. Overnight tonight, a clear sky with light winds and lows of 8 degrees. Saturday, sunny intervals with a gentle breeze, highs of 21 degrees. And Sunday will be sunny with light winds and highs of 23 degrees.
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1: With Elliot Moyle.

A Seal there with Kiss from a Rose. It plays here on HRB. It's Elliot here with you, checking out what's going on this weekend then in the local area. You've got the Basingstoke Pride Parade that is happening tomorrow in the town centre. It's parading through the town, through the top of town, so you can join the parade route anywhere along and watch it go. It starts from 10 o'clock, parades through the town up to the amphitheatre just at the side of Wetherspoons Festival Place. You've also got a chance to go into the parade ground if you've got your tickets in advance as well. There's a few stalls there, plenty of entertainment going on. There is a chance to watch that from the outside as well. If you hang around near the amphitheatre or at Wetherspoons, you can catch some of the entertainment that's on offer there as well. So that's on tomorrow from 10 a.m. You can find more information online. Just Google Basingstoke Pride.

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0: Bill of Dolly Parton there with Jolene playing here on HRB. Olivia Dean with The Man I Need playing before that. It's Elliot here with you then, and as I mentioned, there is a chance for you to have a request played with us this evening. You've got Tom Williams here live in the studio from 8 until 10 p.m. with music on demand at the weekend. So if you'd like to get a request in with Tom, you can do so in advance via the website. 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If you're hospital staff, you can call us on extension 43521, and if you're outside the hospital, it's 01256 313 521. We've got voicemails on all the phone lines, so if no one's about to take your call, just leave us a message. We need your first name. If you're in the hospital, let us know what ward you're on as well, and the song that you'd like us to play, and Tom will get your requests on the air this evening then from 8 until 10 p.m. with music on demand.
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4: 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Back today at 1. The Basingstoke Festival. The Sherfield Fete. The Basingstoke Half Marathon. Out in your community. This is HRB. She

That's the Quo there with Rocking All Over the World. It plays here on HRB. It's Elliot with you. That's almost it from me on your Friday. I'm taking you through until 1 o'clock. There's lots to stick around for this afternoon, though, so make sure you stay here with us. At 3 o'clock this afternoon, Paul Baker returns with another mystery top 40 for you. DJ Scotty is back as well from 5 with your Friday feel good tea time. And John Perkin here keeping you company through your Friday evening with music extravaganza from 6 until 8 p.m. And Tom Williams, as I mentioned, he's here playing your requests from 8 until 10 as well. You can get your request in advance on the website, hrbasingstoke.co.uk. Right, final tune from me then on your Friday lunch hour, a bit of Fleetwood Mac with Albatross.

0: Nice bit of relaxing music there from Fleetwood Mac with Albatross. It plays here on HRB. A nice way to end the show with me on your Friday lunch break. I'll be back with you again same time next week on your Thursday and Friday lunch from 12. So I'll catch you then. Have a great weekend. A great start of your week next week as well. Up next then is the HRB afternoon mix. We'll get that after your news headlines for 1 o'clock. We'll get those next.
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6: From the Sky News Centre at 1. Sources close to the Duchess of Sussex aren't denying reports she plans to return to acting when her family moves back to the UK this month. Before marrying Prince Harry, Meghan most notably starred in the US legal drama Suits. Bronte Coy, a royal correspondent in Australia, broke today's story.
7: This, for me, was a huge part of the puzzle when I learnt this from entertainment sources, that Meghan has been offered. Obviously, it's a significant enough role that it's something that's gotten her very excited about moving back to Britain, a place most of us, and probably herself for a while, thought she'd never really return to in a permanent capacity.
6: Prince Harry will later find out how much he'll have to pay the Daily Mail's publisher after recently losing a legal case. A Romanian who's in the UK illegally has been jailed for murdering a man in London 3 years after committing a similar killing in his homeland. Eugeniu Neamțu has been sentenced to a minimum of 27 years for stabbing his flatmate to death in Walthamstow in February. A disqualified driver who killed a pensioner in a crash with a stolen Maserati has been jailed for more than 13 years. Fraser Garden, who's 55, hit John Bell in Broughty Ferry near Dundee in April. The court heard he was speeding and earlier jumped a red light. Lord Braid sentenced him.
8: Instead of expressing remorse or even finding out whether you could offer any assistance to Mr. Bell, you attempted to flee the scene but were kept there by passers-by until police arrived.
6: A report claims some terror attack survivors can be left unable to afford basic changes to their homes after being injured. Survivors Against Terror says compensation and access to legal advice still fall far short. Storms are expected to batter the country over the coming months. The Met Office says this is due to an unprecedented El Nino event. And on day three, England's bowlers have put Pakistan in more trouble by taking early second innings wickets. A short time ago, the tourists were 51 for three. That's the latest. I'm Faith.
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0: This is Vernon Pierce, inviting you to join me on Saturday evenings at 8 for a brand new series called Boy Bands, in which I'll be playing you songs from the golden era of the 90s and noughties by such groups as Boyzone and the Backstreet Boys, New Kids on the Block and NSYNC, with special programmes devoted to Take That, Boyzone and Westlife. 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
2: Little Hearts Matter, the only charity in the UK and Ireland dedicated to supporting and empowering anyone affected by their diagnosis of a single ventricle heart condition or half a heart, has announced a major new awareness campaign to promote the life-changing work that they undertake every day as part of their 30th anniversary. Their CEO is Lisa Davies.
3: We support families throughout their journey from when their child is diagnosed right through to adults with the condition. We were found by parents for parents alongside a specialist nurse in Birmingham, as the treatment was only available in Birmingham when we were founded, but then other centres through the UK began to offer treatment, and then that's when the demand for our services started to grow. We became national. And then because of the quality of support that we were able to offer, there was a push for us to support all single ventricle heart conditions. Originally, it was just one condition that we supported. In total, if we add children and adult members together, we have about 7,000 members.
2: Lisa, how many children are born with half a heart each year in the UK?
3: There are 500 new diagnoses a year, usually the antenatal diagnoses. So some may not be born, but they are diagnosed usually about at the 20-week scan. It's a life-limiting condition. It can't be cured and it can't be fixed. If it's suitable for the child, they can have a surgical pathway, and there's a series of three surgeries, which are quite complex, that they undergo. It can vary on the ages, but usually that would be done before they're 5 years old, but it never fully fixes what's wrong.
2: What are the challenges that these patients face?
3: If you don't have a fully working heart, the oxygen in your blood can't move around your body. So you can imagine what effect that has on you. You derive your energy from that oxygen. So people with half a heart generally have less energy, which means it's harder for them to go through the normal daily life. When they're children, it's hard for them to get through the school day. It's hard to concentrate on the lessons, so their educational attainment can be affected. Peer relationships, the stress of ongoing hospital appointments. There's a lot of medical needs and medical support required. And also the struggle to obtain the benefits that people are entitled to, because it's not always recognised as a disability. So it can be a struggle for parents to access the disability living allowance, and when the children are older, the personal independence payments. It affects all aspects of life.
2: What's the main thrust of your awareness initiative?
3: What we have heard from our members is that they want a broader understanding in the general public of the condition, because it is a hidden disability. You can't see that somebody has half a heart. People face a lot of misconceptions in school or at work or from friends and family. So they might look fine, but they're not fine. That can be very stressful. It can take a toll on your mental health. A lot of people think that it doesn't affect them, but actually people who have this condition are born in every county in the UK. It's a somewhat rare disease, but you probably do know somebody's family who has been affected by it. You can't see that there's a lack of energy. They just want greater understanding from people. And we're also doing some campaigning work to influence the assessment of PIP and DLA claims with the DWP.
2: My grateful thanks to Lisa Davies. To find out more and link through to the Little Hearts Matter charity, visit our website, wordonhealth.com. 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

0: Hi, I'm Gareth Davis, I'm one of the emergency medicine consultants. I think it's important at home to have a well-stocked first aid kit. Simple things we can have in our first aid kit are some items that we have here. So, for example, plasters or some simple dressings. So, for example, if you cut yourself with a knife, you can put some direct pressure on it and then you can put a plaster on it, and that might avoid coming to the emergency department. So, for example, simple bandages which you can get over the counter, which you can wrap it up, a simple dressing like this, or some gloves as well. And also, if you want to clean the wound, you can get some normal saline, which you can also get over the counter to give it a nice clean. And simple injuries, like, for example, if you hurt your elbow, if you fall over, a simple sling might be a good idea.
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1: Yep, it's another Word Whiz as we test your grey matter. Coming up, we've got a whole load of random words. And once you've heard them all, we'll set you the task of recalling 10 of those words on a theme. If you're all set, let's hear those words. Spices. Hound dog. 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Bat out of hell. Cutlery. Handlebars. Mirror. Cereal. Reflector. Simply the best. Bohemian Rhapsody. Yesterday. Saucepan. Washing up liquid. Lately. Helmet. Mudguard. Tainted love. Bell. Going underground. Bread bin. Tiger feet. Wooden spoon. Chain. Tea towel. Lights. Brakes. Waterloo. So there's our random words. And the theme today, we need you to recall 10 items found on a bike. 10 items found or used on a bike. So wind the old brain back. Can you recall those 10 items? We'll give you a bit of thinking time, and then we'll give you the answers shortly.
0: Word Whiz.
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1: Now, a moment ago, we were playing our Word Whiz game, if you recall. You heard a whole load of random words. Then we asked you to recall 10 items on a bike. Did you recall them all? Let's grab the answers, any order's fine, and see how you did. Bell. Saddlebag. Helmet. Lights. Mudguard. Reflector. Brakes. Mirror. Handlebars. And finally, chain. How did you do? Well, listen out for when we're playing Word Whiz next and have another go.
0: Word Whiz.
2: With Talking Health, I'm Jessica Harding. Obesity is one of the UK's most pressing health challenges. As the NHS faces increasing pressure, it is evident a new holistic approach is needed. Here to discuss this is NHS doctor and longevity medicine specialist, Dr. Alice Thomas. Alice, what does the research show?
3: At Apex Medical, we have seen that there's this disarray between patient satisfaction of what's going on in the NHS and their healthcare. So we did some research, and we're mainly looking around longevity and healthcare and obesity. And we found that actually 64% of the population at the moment are obese or overweight, which is really, really concerning and something that we really passionately feel we need to look into and help with a bit further.
2: What are some of the challenges in tackling the obesity crisis?
3: I think, first of all, the NHS is thought to be quite reactive rather than proactive when it comes to this approach. About 53% of people we found weren't comfortable talking to their GP about, you know, health just in general and their general longevity and general lifestyle changes that they could make. One size doesn't fit all. And it's very, very hard to know what the right health advice is. But I think it goes back to education. And if we can sort out the education of the general population, as well as medical doctors, giving people tools that they can use in order to put things into practice, I think that is where we need to start. So at Apex Medical, you know, we're dedicated to using evidence-based approach, medicine techniques that we can use to help people.
2: What are some methods to help people lose weight?
3: So I think that's where we come in at Apex Medical, using the evidence-based approach to target things. But it has to start with our lifestyle, whether it be good habits with our eating, exercise, sleep, stress management. This is the foundation of a healthy lifestyle, and these are the changes that we need to make. And I always say changes don't have to be huge. You know, little things can come in, because the point is we want these things to stick and become part of a lifestyle. Prioritizing sleep is key. When we talk about diet, there's a lot nowadays about intermittent fasting, which is very popular and very beneficial, not only for weight loss, but in a whole benefit of longevity factors, such as helping with mood, anti-dementia, anti-cardiovascular risk factors. And with the diet also, alongside that comes a very high protein, low carbohydrate diet, trying to avoid processed foods and sugar as much as possible. If exercise was a drug, we would all be on it. It's absolutely so good for us to exercise, not only for our mental health, but also for our bodies, our longevity and weight loss. And then third, stress management is something that is so important.
2: For more information, visit www.apexmedicalacademy.co.uk. Thank you, Dr. Thomas. With Talking Health, I'm Jessica Harding.
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0: go.
1: With Talking Life, I'm Jessica Harding. In response to Britain's health crisis, Dr. Claire Mosley is continuing the work of her late husband, Dr. Michael Mosley, alongside the Fast 800 to promote a healthier nation. Their science-backed programme offers a sustainable solution for improving public health. Joining me to discuss this is Dr. Claire Mosley and members of the Fast 800, Sue and Nigel. Dr. Mosley, how did Dr. Michael Mosley's work change the public's approach to diet wellness?
2: Starting from when he discovered he had type 2 diabetes himself, and at the time it was always assumed that you went straight on medication and you stayed on medication. But he wanted to lose weight and not have to take medication. So he lost 10 kilos in 8 weeks. And his blood sugars came right down and he went into remission. And it was seen to be some anomaly at the time. But increasingly, the evidence came out to show that by weight loss, many people can put their diabetes into remission.
1: What are the key benefits participants can expect from following the Fast 800 program?
2: They get support to lose weight. In doing that, they also get access to fantastic programs so that they can eat the right sort of foods, plenty of protein, plenty of fiber, and that makes a huge difference. And that helps them on their weight loss journey. But there are so many other benefits too, in terms of improving heart health, reducing blood pressure, better skin, better mood, and often those are the benefits that they are really not expecting.
1: Sue and Nigel, what were your experiences of the Fast 800 programme?
3: My husband went to the doctors and was recommended to look at the programme 5 years ago. We gave it a go together, and the benefits we had were big weight loss between us, 8 stone altogether, and other health benefits such as, in Nigel's case, his blood pressure dropped, better sleep, better ability to exercise. We found we could walk further, which helped, and just better mood, feeling better.
4: We went on the diet plan. No, it's not a diet plan, it's a change of lifestyle. And I used to suffer quite a lot with acid reflux. That disappeared. I had gout. That disappeared. The biggest lifestyle change was cutting out all the sugary things and also carbohydrate. But we were so surprised that, you know, the flexibility of being able to eat things.
1: Dr. Mosley, where can we go for more information?
2: Fast800.com. And we've also got a sale going on, 30%.
1: Thank you all. With Talking Life, I'm Jessica Harding.

0: Talking Money, this is Etley Davies. Nearly half of Brits believe young people's struggles in buying a house stems from their penchant for luxuries like takeaway coffees, according to a study by King's College London. As a nation of coffee lovers, how much do we really spend on the beverage? Research by Finder established the average price of coffee stands at £3.47, a figure that unsurprisingly rises to £3.70 in London. Taking a look at the UK's most popular coffee shop, Costa, we can see that the price of an Americano is set at £3.80, higher than the national average. The rising trend of specialty coffees, such as iced oat milk lattes and matchas, will certainly set you back an extra pound or two. Then we must turn to those tempting toppings and extras, those syrups, extra shots, creams and marshmallows, which will have customers leaving spending more than they realise. We could of course make a much cheaper cup of instant coffee at home, rather than buy it. But if you want to enjoy a latte or cappuccino, you'll need to invest in either a bean or pod machine, then the ongoing cost of said beans or pods. Coffee shops also serve a purpose that homebrew would not provide, the social aspect. Coffee shops serve as a much needed third space for community connections. Many people view their daily run as a social run, to meet with friends or colleagues. These places provide vibrant workspaces, attracting professionals and students. Does this add to the cost? Can we justify the extra expense in terms of reciprocated social value? It's also worth noting that coffee culture itself has become a lifestyle choice for many, from collecting loyalty points to sharing aesthetically pleasing latte art on social media. The humble coffee has evolved into a symbol of modern living. For some, the daily visit to a cafe isn't just about the drink, but about taking a moment for themselves in a busy day, enjoying the atmosphere and indulging in a small but meaningful treat. Additionally, the amount you frequent a coffee shop will determine how much the cost can add up to. Nescafe suggests that 80% of UK coffee shop goers go at least once a week, with 16% of those surveyed going on a daily basis. It is tricky to determine the exact amount we as Brits spend on coffee, but the average property price in the UK is over a quarter of a million. So, let's say you find a house for £250,000. You'd need a minimum deposit of 5%, which works out to about £12,000. Buying a first home can be a big challenge, but there are ways to do it. And no, your flat white is not the reason you can't afford a house. With Talking Money, this is Etley Davies.
1: 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Louise from the centre explained more about what it does and how it works.
2: So if you have a stroke, we tend to send people all to Winchester, where we have our hyperacute stroke unit. That means that all the stroke patients are treated in the one unit, which means that we've kind of got all the consultants and the medical services available to you. If you happen to live in Basingstoke or an area and need rehab, we would then move you back to Basingstoke for your rehabilitation. And if you're more Winchester or Eastleigh area, we'd keep you in Winchester. The team that I work with is the stroke early support discharge team, and actually we're trying to get our stroke patients home a little bit sooner with that, and we would actually do some therapy with them at home. So instead of having your therapy on a ward, we would actually take you to your own home and give you the therapy at the same level that we would on the ward. This is for kind of more mild to moderate stroke patients, but we find people really benefit being at home. They actually rehab very well at home, and actually they have the family support there as well.
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0: Around the hospital, online at hrbasingstoke.co.uk and across Basingstoke on DAB. This is HRB.
1: From the Sky News Centre at 2, reports suggest Meghan could be making a return to acting, and that's it. It's one of the reasons for the Sussexes moving back to the UK. She and Prince Harry are said to have already enrolled their children in British schools, but questions remain over who will pay for their security. The Prime Minister has called it a private matter. Former Royal Protection Officer David Robinson thinks it's needed.
2: He should get protection of a sort, and I think his family should get the protection. Where if they come to be residents in the United Kingdom. From a sort of moral point of view, I think the mistakes of the past can very much paralyse the future.
1: Meanwhile, Harry is due to learn shortly the legal costs he owes to the Daily Mail's publisher. A van driver has been jailed for 13 and a half years for running over a great-grandfather with a stolen Maserati. 55-year-old Fraser Garden admitted causing death by dangerous driving near Dundee in April. A Romanian man has been jailed for at least 27 years for murder in East London, just 3 years after a similar killing in his homeland. Eugenio Niamtu stabbed his flatmate in February. The Met Office says the UK is at risk of a wetter, stormier autumn. It's because of what experts are calling an unprecedented El Niño event, which is when certain sea temperatures rise half a degree above the long-term average. Dr. Chloe Brimacom is a climate scientist.
3: So this one is likely to be the worst in living memory because that amplification could be 2 to 3 degrees stronger than our normal average baseline warming.
1: Earth, Wind and Fire drummer John Parris has woken from a coma. The band has released a statement saying he needs surgery following a medical emergency earlier on this month. And England's cricketers are starting the afternoon session of the third day of the first test against Pakistan at Headingley in a strong position. A short time ago, the tourists were 59 for 3 in their second innings. They're trailing by 179 runs. That's the latest. I'm Johnny Freeman.
4: Around the hospital, online at hrbasingstoke.co.uk and across Basingstoke on DAB. Local news and information. 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

0: With Talking Tech, I'm Josh Emsbright. New data shows a 39% rise in the number of parents seeking a grammar school place for their child. This growing demand has intensified competition for places and could leave many students from low-income families behind. That's why Atom Learning is attempting to level the playing field and is offering its 11-plus exam resources to eligible pupils completely for free. Joining me now to discuss this is Anna Masterson, Chief Learning Officer from Atom Learning. Anna, tell us about what your data shows.
1: So our data shows that there's been a 39% increase in parents targeting grammar schools. If we break down our data, about half of those parents are applying to grammar schools only. What that does is that increases the amount of competition for those grammar school places. That means that if you're from a disadvantaged background, you are in that competition with children who maybe have more means to prepare for those 11 plus exams than you. It's no secret that lots of tuition and coaching often goes into preparing for selective school exams, and tuition costs range from anywhere between £30 to £75 an hour for a tutor. Now, that's just not within the means of so many families in the UK.
0: So at Atom Learning, what have you done to combat this?
1: In January this year, we wanted to extend our reach, and so we started working directly with grammar schools. We're now working directly with about 50% of the grammar schools across the country. And when we talk to those grammar school heads, they're really passionate about widening access. And so they are working with us to make sure that families from disadvantaged backgrounds, any family eligible for Pupil Premium, can access all of Atom Learning for free. We are a real mix of educators and technologists. 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That's kind of the education side of it. The technology side of it is where it gets really exciting, because if you think questions you can get in a workbook, videos a tutor could talk you through instruction, the technology works in a way where as a child answers a question, they get instant feedback and their work is instantly marked, so they get that feedback loop of how they're doing.
0: To sign up or to find out more, go to atomlearning.com. With Talking Tech, I'm Josh Holmes-Bright.
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6: HRB. 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

The summer band concerts are back for summer 2026. 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

0: The Basingstoke Transport Festival, the Old Basing Carnival, the Tadley Treacle Fair, out in your community. This is HRB.
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3: And in today's local news, more than 24,000 disabled people in Hampshire will soon be able to travel for free on buses at any time of day. The change, backed by Basingstoke MP Luke Murphy, is part of a nationwide scheme to remove time restrictions on concessionary bus passes for disabled passengers. From April 1st, 2027, the scheme will apply across England. Commercial vehicle conversion specialist has opened a new premises in Basingstoke. SL Vehicle Solutions has moved to a 15,000 square foot site in Wade Road, offering a full suite of van upgrades and conversions for tradespeople, businesses and fleet operators. And a fitness instructor has teamed up with a national charity to deliver specialist support for young people living with cancer. Aaron Boyd from the Basingstoke Aquadrome partnered with Teens Unite to deliver a series of online fitness and wellbeing sessions for teenagers living with cancer. The sessions aim to help young people safely rebuild strength, boost confidence, and understand how to exercise safely during and after cancer treatment.
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5: 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It's Richard Smith and the A to Z of Pop.
6: Hello there and welcome along to a bite-sized edition of the A to Z of Pop. A collection of three songs, one where the title starts with our chosen letter, one whose artist name begins with that letter, and one where both the title and the artist start with that letter. And this time around, I'm taking an A to Z look at the letter K. So welcome along to the A to Z of Pop. Kicking off today with a tune originally written and performed in 1966 by Eddie Floyd as an R&B soul track. However, in 1979, Amy Stewart got hold of it and decided, I'm going to jazz that up and turn it into a disco classic. And that's exactly what she did. So from 1979, here's Amy Stewart's version of Knock on Wood. You see, it starts with a K.

From the album of the same name, 1979, disco classic, as I said, Amy Stewart and Knock on Wood. Now, one thing about doing the A to Z of Pop is that we do all sorts of different music on the show. No difference here. Cooler Shaker, Crispin Mills, Alonza Bevan, Paul Winterhart and Jay Darlington on this occasion. Psychedelic rock band Cooler Shaker and a tune from 1996 called Tatva.

0: Always something different here on the A to Z of Pop. Cooler Shaker from 1996 and Tapva, Amy Stewart and Knock on Wood, and there we are. That almost concludes our all too brief look at the letter K for this time around.
1: Today's edition of the A to Z of Pop was produced and presented by Richard Smith. 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
0: So please join me again soon for more from the files of the A to Z of Pop. And I'm going to leave you for now with a tune that covers the letter K on both counts. It's from an album called Sonder from Irish singer-songwriter Dermot Kennedy, and it's called Kiss Me. Thanks for your company. I'll see you later. Take care. Ta-ra.

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Basingstoke Pride starts on Saturday the 22nd of August in Basingstoke Town Centre with the Pride Parade, featuring colourful performers, lively music and exuberant marchers who create an unmissable celebration. Then you can explore a vibrant array of stalls and enjoy the electrifying music and captivating performances. And if you don't want the party to stop, then join the after party at T Bar. All the details are at basingstokepride.co.

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3: From the Sky News Centre at 3, Prince Harry and six others have been ordered to pay an initial £9.5 million towards the Daily Mail's publisher. The celebrities lost a privacy case against Associated Newspapers last month. A judge has criticised what he calls their unreasonable conduct, adding their allegations, which included unlawful information gathering, were speculative. Court's cost expert Colin Campbell says the first payment is due in a week.
4: No surprises there. That sum is all insured, so the seven claimants will not individually be having to put their hands in their pocket for that sum. It's all covered by after-event insurance.
3: The publisher can seek further costs. Meanwhile, it's reported his wife Meghan will return to acting when the family moves back to the UK. Next, a Romanian man will spend at least 27 years in prison for stabbing his flatmate in East London in February. Eugenio Niantu hadn't told UK authorities about what a judge called a strikingly similar killing back home. A man has been jailed for more than 13 years for causing a great-grandfather's death in a crash near Dundee. John Bell died after being hit by a stolen Maserati driven by Fraser Garden in Brottby Ferry in April. Lord Braid sentenced the 55-year-old earlier.
5: You demonstrated a wicked disregard for the lives of others. You overtook other vehicles, straddled the centre line and forced your way between oncoming traffic and vehicles ahead.
3: We're being warned to expect an unusually wet and stormy winter. The Met Office says it's linked to sea temperatures in the Pacific, which are warming by their most since the 1800s. Government departments are going to send officials to mayor's offices in England. The move is part of the Prime Minister's Number 10 North project, which is aiming to devolve more power from Westminster to regions. And more than 500 former rugby union and league players have been given the green light to press ahead with legal action. A High Court judge has ruled cases over the brain injuries can continue in the coming months. That's the latest. I'm Johnny Freeman.
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0: to the Mystery Top 40. My name's Paul, and over the next 60 minutes, I'll be counting down for you the 40 biggest selling singles from January in our mystery year. What year is it? Well, that's up to you to work out before we get to the number one song. Do you think you're up for the challenge? I hope so. With your kind permission, let's begin those numbers. At number 40, Crystal Waters and the Megamix. At number 39, a new entry for Convert and Nightbird. 38 is a new entry, Status Quo and Rock Till You Drop. 37 is Mariah Carey and Can't Let Go. And here comes your first song.
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1: 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Ooh.

0: driven by you, Brian May, number 36 on our Mystery Top 40. Number 35 is Belinda Carlisle, a new entry with Half the World. At number 34, Stars and Simply Red. At 33, Human Resource, The Complete Dominator. Number 32, it's Martika with Martika's Kitchen. At number 31, a new entry for Capella with Take Me Away. And at 30, it's a new entry for Kingmaker, Idiots at the Wheel. Here comes another new entry. This time round, it's Paula Abdul.
1: Number 29.
0: His Vibology on the Mystery Top 40. Yeah.

0: Paula Abdul, Vibology is a new entry at number 29 on the Mystery Top 40. Let's continue that countdown. Number 28, Eastside Beat and Ride Like the Wind. At 27, Stone Roses with Waterfall. At number 26, Blue Eyes from The Wedding Present. That's a new entry. At number 25, Live and Let Die from Guns N' Roses. Here's a former number one. It's Elton John and George Michael. Don't Let the Sun Go Down on Me.
1: Number 24.

0: 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At 23, Digital Orgasm, Running Out of Time. At 22, Beautiful South, Old Red Eyes is back. Here's Lisa Stansfield, All Woman at
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1: 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Paul Baker with the Mystery Top 40.
0: Right, here we are into the top 20 now. 20, a new entry, Clavillis and Cole, Pride in the Name of Love. At 19, it's the Sugar Cubes with Hit. At 18, Senseless Things, Easy to Smile. At number 17, it's a re-entry for Carter, the Unstoppable Sex Machine with Rubbish. At number 16, it's Desiree, Feels So High. At 15, Blue Pearl, Can You Feel the Passion? At number 14, it's a new entry for a remix of Black or White from Michael Jackson. And here's Diana Ross, When You Tell Me That You Love Me.
1: Number 13. 13.

0: At number 13, Diana Ross, When You Tell Me That You Love Me. It's the Mystery Top 40. At number 12, Isotonic with Different Strokes. And at number 11, it's Rhubarb and Custard from Shaft. Here comes the brand new Top 10 from our Mystery Year. We begin with a new entry. Here comes Genesis, taken from the album We Can't Dance. This is I Can't Dance.
1: Number 10.

0: That's Kiss, God Gave Rock and Roll to You, going up 12 places at this week's number 9 on the Mystery Top 40. Here's a track going down 5 places for you right now, Right Said Fred, Don't Talk, Just Kiss At.
1: Number 8.
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0: Going down five places at number 8, Right Said Fred and Don't Talk, Just Kiss. Here's a climber of 6 places.
1: What is the year? Paul Baker with the Mystery Top 40.
0: Going up from last week's number 13 to this week's
1: number 7.
0: Here's CC Peniston, We Got a Love Thing.

CC Peniston going up to number 7, We Got a Love Thang. One song away from the top 5, and here's a track going down 2 places. It's Hammer. Adam's Groove is next. Number

0: Hammer, Adam's Groove from the Adam's Family Values movie. That's at number 6. Here's your top 5. Are you ready? Off we go.
1: Paul Baker with the Mystery Top 40.
0: And we begin with a non-mover. Here's Kim Sims. Too Blind to See It Remains the Same.
1: Number 5.

0: Too Blind to See It. Kim Sims remaining the same at number 5. Here come KLF. This is Justified and Ancient featuring Tammy Wynette going down 2 places.
1: Number

0: Justified and Ancients, KLF, featuring the country legend Tammy Wynette, down two places at number four. Right, you ready for the top three?
1: What is the year? Paul Baker with the Mystery Top 40.
0: Here's a climber of six places, going up to the number one spot in a couple of weeks' time. Here's Wet, Wet, Wet. This is Goodnight Girl at
1: number three.

0: 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Goodnight Girl, Wet Wet Wet, up six places at number three. There are just two songs left to play. So who is it climbing eight places at
1: number two?
0: Here's the Prodigy.

0: This is at number two, Prodigy, Everybody in the Place.
1: Now, what is the year? Paul Baker with the Mystery Top 40.
0: So I'm going to reveal the year for you in just a second and play you the number one. First, though, let's recap the top 10. Number 10 is the highest new entry for Genesis and I Can't Dance. At number 9, climbing 12, God Gave Rock and Roll to You from Kiss. Number 8, down 5 places, Right Said Fred and Don't Talk, Just Kiss. At number 7, CC Peniston climbing 6 places, We Got a Love Thing. Number 6 is down 2 for Hammer with Adam's Groove. Here's your top 5 now. Kim Sims, Too Blind to See It remains the same at 5. At number 4, Justified and Ancients, KLF and Tammy Wynette down 2 places. At number 3, climbing 6, Wet Wet Wet and Goodnight Girl. And it climbs 8 places at number 2 for The Prodigy with Everybody in the Place. No change at number 1, I'll tell you what that is in just a second before I reveal that these songs came from January of 1992. Well done if you got the year correct on today's show. Now, the Christmas number 1 in 1991 is still holding strong at the number 1 position. It's a double A-side for Queen with Bohemian Rhapsody, and these are the days of our lives.

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0: from our studios at Basingstoke and North Hampshire Hospital, broadcasting across Basingstoke on DAB, this is HRB.
1: From the Sky News Centre at 4, Prince Harry and several other celebrities have been ordered to pay an initial £9.5 million towards legal costs paid by the Daily Mail's publisher. The claimants lost a privacy case against Associated Newspapers last month. Mr Justice Nickland described their conduct as unreasonable to a high degree and ruled the company could claim for more than its original budget. Royal commentator Jenny Bond thinks Prince Harry has suffered a comprehensive defeat.
2: It would seem that Harry should have been advised that, you know, this is not going well and perhaps we should row back a bit. But as we know, Harry felt he was on a mission to reform the press and to prove his case, and he has been quite seriously undone in this.
1: A man who killed his flatmate in East London in February has been jailed for at least 27 years. The Old Bailey heard Eugenie Niamtu had also carried out a similar crime in his home country, Romania. A person has been detained after several people were injured in a sword attack at a high school in Sweden. Officials say it happened in the city of Fagersta, northwest of the capital, Stockholm. Pregnant women, young children and the elderly are being advised to avoid runny eggs when eating out. Anna Bates explains why.
3: It's because of a salmonella risk. The Food Standards Agency says early investigations suggest an outbreak is linked to eggs imported from abroad, mainly used by restaurants and cafes. Experts say any well-cooked eggs should be fine, as should those carrying the British Lion mark, with no evidence UK-produced ones are affected. Officials say anyone with symptoms, including stomach cramps, should see a doctor.
1: Argentina's Football Association has been fined after players displayed a banner referencing the Falkland Islands. It happened following their World Cup semi-final win over England. And England's cricketers have secured a dominant victory in Joe Root's first test back as captain. They bowled Pakistan out for 135 to win by an innings and 103 runs at Headingley. That's the latest. I'm John.
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2: From the Sky News Centre at 5, Prince Harry and six others have been ordered to pay an initial £9.5 million to the Daily Mail's publisher. The celebrities lost a privacy case against Associated Newspapers last month. A judge has criticised what he calls their unreasonable conduct, adding their allegations, which

0: included unlawful information gathering was speculative. Quartz cost expert Colin Campbell says the first payment is due in a week.
1: No surprises there. That sum is all insured, so the seven claimants will not individually be having to put their hands in their pocket for that sum. It's all covered by after-event insurance.
0: The publisher can seek further costs. The Prime Minister, Andy Burnham, says we can do better to support victims of terror. He's been speaking at a ceremony marking the UK's first National Day for those impacted by terrorism. Survivors and their families, witnesses and members of the emergency services have been at a service in London. Paul Price lost his partner Elaine and suffered life-changing injuries in the 2017 Manchester Arena bombing.
2: I will never be the man I was before the 22nd of May 2017. That man died in the city room with Elaine. The man who emerged has had to adapt every part of daily life, physically, emotionally, and practically.
0: A major search is underway for a man who reportedly fell overboard from a cruise off the east coast of Scotland. A Coast Guard helicopter and plane are involved, along with RNLI lifeboats. Young children, pregnant women and the elderly are being told to avoid runny eggs in restaurants and cafes because of a salmonella risk. Officials say well-cooked ones should be fine and British-produced ones appear to be unaffected. Yannick Sinner has pulled out of the US Open tennis. The men's world number one has picked up a knee injury. And Joe Root has begun his second spell as England Test cricket captain with a victory. His team thrashed Pakistan by an innings and 103 runs at Headingley. The second match of the series is next week. That's the latest. I'm John Freeman.
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My name is DJ Scotty, and this is the official start to the weekend. I'm here with you till 6 o'clock before John Perkin takes over, who then passes the baton on to Tom. But yeah, consider your weekend started. That was Another Night and Real McCoy. McCoy, easy for me to say. Let's carry on though with these Feel Good Friday tunes. Let's have Don't Stop That Crazy Rhythm. This is Modern Romance. You know this one. We've got lots more like this coming up in the next hour. Here, come on,

0: Amazing Diana Ross there with My Old Piano. You are listening to DJ Scotty HRB, the official start to your weekend every Friday evening, 5 till 6pm, and then the official start to your week on a Monday, 8 till 10pm. Coming up, more great Friday tunes.
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Oh, mio bambino caro, Montserrat Caballé on Hospital Radio Basingstoke. We have got the local news and weather coming up. But before that, let's have a bit of Cool in the Gang.

0: What a great beat. That was Kool & the Gang with Take My Heart. Right, 5.30 on HRB, which means it's time for the local news and weather.
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2: And in today's local news, more than 24,000 disabled people in Hampshire will soon be able to travel for free on buses at any time of day. The change, backed by Basingstoke MP Luke Murphy, is part of a nationwide scheme to remove time restrictions on concessionary bus passes for disabled passengers. From April 1st, 2027, the scheme will apply across England. A commercial vehicle conversion specialist has opened a new premises in Basingstoke. SL Vehicle Solutions has moved to a 15,000 square foot site in Wade Road, offering a full suite of van upgrades and conversions for tradespeople, businesses and fleet operators. And a fitness instructor has teamed up with a national charity to deliver specialist support for young people living with cancer. Aaron Boyd from the Basingstoke Aquadrome partnered with Teens Unite to deliver a series of online fitness and wellbeing sessions for teenagers living with cancer. The sessions aim to help young people safely rebuild strength, boost confidence, and understand how to exercise safely during and after cancer treatment.
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0: Saturday, highs of 21 degrees, sunny intervals, but a gentle breeze. Sunny. Sunday looks sunny, highs of 22. Monday, warm, 23. Tuesday, warm, 23, but looks like more rain due for next week on Wednesday.
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Emotions there with Best of My Love. Now, we play old songs and we play new songs here on HRB, and especially on a Friday night, we just play any tune, old or new, as long as it's got that Friday feel. And this next one is definitely in the newer category, definitely has that Friday feel. This is, of course, Armand Van Helden, and You Don't Know Me. But you do know me. I'm DJ Scotty, the official starter to your week.

0: Sonia there, You'll Never Stop Me From Loving You. We are fast approaching 6 o'clock, when, don't forget, John Perkins going to be taking over the wheels of steel. But I'm going to squeeze in some absolute tunes before then, here on HRB.
1: Here I am with Sally. Tell me about a bit about your job.
2: Well, I'm a healthcare assistant on the delivery suite. So I do, I just assist midwives in and around the hospital.
1: Important job.
2: I know.
1: And you get to cuddle all the new babies as well.
2: We try not to. Because we've got other jobs in hand. But yeah, no, we do. We do on postnatal, or when they're born, you can go in and you can help deliver them and such. So you do get a little bit of a cuddle.
1: Brilliant. Yeah.

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Sammy with Heaven on Hospital Radio Basingstoke. And again, that would definitely be classed as one of the newest songs. Right, we've got one more song to play before it gets to the legend that is John Perkin. And I think we're going to go to 1987 for this one. This is Narada, Michael Walden with Divine Emotions on HRV.

0: Well, I do hope you've enjoyed this hour of tunes from me, DJ Scotty, as much as I have. That was, once again, Narada Michael Walden with Divine Emotions. Coming up to 6 o'clock now here on HRB, and on the other side of the news, it's going to be John Perkin. He's going to be taking you through this Friday night experience on HRB till 8 p.m. when Tom will then take over from him till 10 o'clock. And then music all through the night here on HRB. Myself, DJ Scotty, I'll be back on your airwaves Monday evening at 8 o'clock. Speak to you then.
1: This is Gary Jackson inviting you to join me for Dark Side of the Moon, the classic progressive rock show on this station. With the intro quiz, the sloppy bit in the middle, plus music from artists like Deep Purple, Yes, and Pink Floyd, we'll be taking a look back to the days when vinyl albums sold by the truckload, along with the occasional guest like Rick Wakeman.
2: I'd just come back from, say, Russia with the USSR there. I'd just come up there. It was before the Berlin Wall came down. And to cut a long story short, I'd got arrested while I was over there basically for stealing a KGB uniform, really.
1: That's The Dark Side of the Moon with Gary Jackson.

0: around the hospital, online at hrbasingstoke.co.uk and across Basingstoke on DAB. This is HRB.
1: From the Sky News Centre at 6, a judge has criticised Prince Harry and several celebrities as he ordered them to pay more than £9.5 million to the Daily Mail's publisher. Mr Justice Nicklin called their failed privacy case against Associated Newspapers last month speculative and their conduct unreasonable. He also didn't set a cap on the company's £34 million claim for its legal costs, but legal commentator Joshua Rosenberg says the judge called that amount excessive.
2: This is the highest level of costs. It resulted from heavy criticism of the claim by the judge, and it means that they're going to have to pay, I suspect, rather more than is covered by their insurance.
1: The Prime Minister's told terror attack survivors and bereaved families he has deep admiration for them. A service has marked the UK's first national day of those impacted by terrorism. Funerals have been held for two teenagers killed in a motorway crash in the Republic of Ireland involving a car that was travelling the wrong way. Joe Carthy and Alex McCarthy were among five young people who died in County Kildare last weekend.

0: Three women and a child who were in another car are being treated for serious injuries. New advice has been issued in response to a salmonella outbreak involving imported eggs. Young children, pregnant women and the elderly have been told to avoid runny eggs in restaurants and cafes. Premier League champions Arsenal begin the defence of their title against newly promoted Coventry City tonight. Mikel Arteta's squad includes new signings Bruno Guimaraes and Ezri Konsa. These Arsenal fans are feeling confident.
1: I'm buzzed, to be honest. I think a lot of pressure is lifted off their shoulders now.
2: The team did so well last year. I believe we've got the depth, we've got the players, we've got the manager. We're in prime position, man. I think we're the team to beat.
3: We are going to win this Premier League again.
0: And England's returning Test cricket captain has begun his second spell with a win. Joe Root's team beat Pakistan by an innings and 103 runs. From Sky News, I'm John Cronin.
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Hello out there. It's Friday, the 21st of August, the 233rd day of the year. Anyone thought about Christmas yet? No, me neither. Okay, moving that thought aside, it's time for John Perkins' Friday Evening Musical Extravaganza. Yes, folks, 6 o'clock on a Friday means it's me for 2 hours of good music with a weekend feel here on Hospital Radio Basingstoke. Speaking of good music, big mucho gracias to DJ Scotty for some terrific tunes on his Feel Good Friday Tea Time show, the only way to kick off the weekend. But anyway, I'm John Perkin, and now I'm in charge of keeping this weekend vibe going, and starting my show today was Supertramp, It's Raining Again, something we've not had much to talk about very recently, but the head gardener is appreciating every last drop of the wet stuff at the moment. But there's some sizzling HRB songs coming along shortly, but first a duo of mellow tracks. We're in between days with The Cure, soon, but firstly, let's give a little love with Andy.

0: Well, I hope you're feeling cured now. What a great song that is. If you want to hear that favourite song or make a dedication here on HRB, this is what you do. 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Fill in all the information required and send it to us in the studio and it will be played. Next it's Nick Kershaw trying to stop the sun going down. Well, we'll see how he's getting on after this.
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A song written by Prince, but that was Sinead O'Connor and Nothing Compares to You. And I'd like to think nothing compares to Hospital Radio Basingstoke, your local health and well-being radio station. And JP's musical extravaganza. Okay, time to drop a sex bomb from Mr. Gyrating Hips himself. Tom Jones helped out with Moose Tea.

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0: A real ska song from 1964. That was Millie and My Boy Lollipop. I reckon that reminds me of that detective played by Telly Savalas. You know, Kojak.
1: Who loves you, baby?
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3: Do you help look after someone with a care need? Would you like to connect with other carers? 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That's the Princess Royal Trust Tadley Carers Group on the last Thursday of each month at the Link in New Church Road in Tadley from 11 a.m. to 1 p.m.
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Okay, that's enough road rage from Catatonia. The time is just after 6:30 here on Hospital Radio Basingstoke with me, John Perkin. And let's stay together for the next hour and a half, and then it'll be Tom Williams taking over. Anyway, today is August the 21st, and on the musical extravaganza, it's the birthday slot. So if it's your birthday today, happy birthday, and you share it with these couple of singers. Dina Carroll, the English singer, Don't Be a Stranger, born in Newmarket, and she's got a birthday today, as has Casey Musgraves, the American country singer-songwriter. They happy birthday to them. This is Hospital Radio Basingstoke. A Neighbours Double coming soon, but first, something from Blondie.

human race sang hip-hop and don't stop, just blast off, sure shot, cause the man from Mars stopped eating cars and eating bars, and now he only eats guitars.

0: Jason Donovan and Kylie Minogue, two one-time neighbours. Okay, there's an event I think I need to tell you about happening tomorrow. The Odeum Art Group annual exhibition and art trail at Robert Mays School in Odeum, marking their 50th anniversary, and over 60 local artists will be displaying and selling original paintings and crafts. It's all part of the Hampshire Open Studios Free Fortnight. Coming soon is a song about a large picture that covers two middle-facing pages of a magazine. Can you guess which song?
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3: So I'm Kerry Stowe. I'm the lead tissue viability clinical nurse specialist for Hampshire Hospitals. And I look after the tissue viability team. So we're a team of specialist nurses who work within the field of wound care and complex wounds. So our aims as a service are to have an improved structure where we sit within the umbrella of fundamentals of care, which aims to consider the broader picture of our patients. We envisage being a single point of access for our healthcare colleagues. Our aim is to offer individualised care based on a holistic assessment, and to help motivate the delivery of care. We work with all aspects of prevention and management of acute and chronic wounds with a focus on these patients with hard to heal and complex wounds.
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There we go, that's Aztec Camera and Oblivious. And before that was Jay Garl's band. And, of course, that large picture that covers two middle-facing pages of a magazine is a centrefold. And that's what the song was called, Centrefold. OK, taking us up to the news at the top of the hour is one I've not heard for a long time. A golden oldie from Steve Winwood called Valerie.

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0: From our studios at Basingstoke and North Hampshire Hospital, online, around the hospital, and across Basingstoke on DAB, this is HRB.
1: Prince Harry and several celebrities have been given until next week to pay an initial £9.5 million legal bill to the Daily Mail's publisher. The sum owed could increase after a judge didn't impose a cap on how much Associated Newspapers can try to recover from successfully defending privacy claims last month. Meanwhile, Meghan's understood to be in talks about a role in Guy Ritchie's Netflix series The Gentleman, as it's suggested she'll return to acting when she moves back to the UK. Here's our royal correspondent, Laura Bunder.
2: There's already been one series out of that, another season coming. The third season hasn't yet been confirmed, but we understand that these talks are ongoing at the moment. This is a potential role for Meghan. Now, this is a show that has been nominated for awards, Golden Globes, Emmys as well.
1: The Duke and Duchess of Sussex are also bringing their two children over from America later this month. A murder investigation is underway after human remains were found in woodland in southwest London. Police are trying to work out how long the bones have been in the pits near Feltham. The Prime Minister has told those impacted by terrorism he has deep admiration for them. People caught up in the Manchester Arena and 7/7 bombings in London have been speaking at the UK's first National Day for Victims and Survivors. Andy Burnham says he'll consult on a permanent national memorial and will look at delivering better access to legal assistance.
3: As the days pass and the world moves on, you can't. There is no closure, and every day brings pain, and you carry the grief of your loved ones and devastating, life-changing injuries and trauma. So this day does matter.
1: A body's been found during a major search for a cruise ship passenger off the east coast of Scotland. They were reported to have fallen overboard this morning. And Arsenal begin their Premier League title defence in just

0: Under an hour's time, they're taking on newly promoted Coventry City at the Emirates. That's the latest. I'm Johnny Freeman.
1: From Milestones Museum to Basing House, Eastrop Park to Carpenters Down, this is your local hospital, health and wellbeing community radio station.
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Oh, you're listening to JP's Friday Evening Musical Extravaganza here on Hospital Radio Basingstoke. And kicking off hour two was the Thin White Duke's Jean Genie from the 1972 album Aladdin Sane. Now songs that could be by a group that's named after a beer and something from The Bodyguard, The Corrs and Whitney's Queen of the Night.

0: 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And I'm John Perkin, and it's Dolly time in a minute or two.
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3: 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So join me, the Midnight Man, every night here on HRB, just after the 12 o'clock news.

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Dolly Parton and I Will Always Love You. And that was a really big hit for Whitney Houston, who we heard earlier. Okay, today is August the 21st, and these diverse days are celebrated somewhere today. It's Poets Day, to embrace your inner poet. Hawaiian Shirt Day, oh, I like that one. Wear your favourite Hawaiian shirt. A Men's Grooming Day. Gentlemen, did you pamper yourself and gave yourself a facial, trim your beard, or even try a new hairstyle? No, I didn't either. Okay, let's have some more music.

The soulful sound of Percy Sledge, When a Man Loves a Woman, originally released in 1966, but in 1987 it hit UK number 4 because it was used in the Levi's ad. Right, let's have a reflective Eric Clapton and Wonderful Tonight.

0: What a wonderful song that is. Eric Clapton and Wonderful Tonight. And after local news, the Rolling Stones think it's all over now. But there'll still be 30 minutes of today's musical extravaganza left here on HRB with me, John Perkin.
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2: And in today's local news, more than 24,000 disabled people in Hampshire will soon be able to travel for free on buses at any time of day. The change, backed by Basingstoke MP Luke Murphy, is part of a nationwide scheme to remove time restrictions on concessionary bus passes for disabled passengers. From April 1st, 2027, the scheme will apply across England. A commercial vehicle conversion specialist has opened a new premises in Basingstoke. SL Vehicle Solutions has moved to a 15,000 square foot site in Wade Road, offering a full suite of van upgrades and conversions for tradespeople, businesses and fleet operators. And a fitness instructor has teamed up with a national charity to deliver specialist support for young people living with cancer. Aaron Boyd from the Basingstoke Aquadrome partnered with Teens Unite to deliver a series of online fitness and wellbeing sessions for teenagers living with cancer. The sessions aim to help young people safely rebuild strength, boost confidence, and understand how to exercise safely during and after cancer treatment.
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0: Tonight will become dry with variable cloud and clear spells, and Saturday will start dry and sunny, but cloud developing in the afternoon with the odd shower. Sunday should be dry and sunny in the morning, patchy cloud developing in the afternoon. Monday, sunny and breezy, and becoming very warm on Tuesday.
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0: Like I said, it's not all over now. 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
3: Are you ready?
0: Oh, we certainly are. And today it's the birthday girl on Country Corner, Katie Musgraves, with a track called Justified.
3: It was a fun, strange summer. I rolled on, didn't think of you.

touch somebody. You know I try to make that you. When you lied, said you didn't want me. Tell me, what was I supposed to do?

0: And that was the Commodores before they got all slushy with Machine Gun. So it's rapidly approaching Tom time at 8 o'clock, so the HRB Musical Extravaganza's big finish is just around the corner.
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George Ezra there. And that last bit of trivial information from me today. Did you know that Ezra is actually George's middle name? His last name is Barnett. Back to the music.

So when my show's done, it'll be the tantalising tones of Mr. Tom Williams taking control of the HRB Friday evening. Then at 10, it's the E-Movie Box with Paul Baker, and 11 o'clock sees the HRB Evening Mix with all the local news and information. And at midnight, it's the Chill Zone with Vernon Pierce. But time's caught up with us again. I hope you enjoyed all the music tonight. There's just this one left. Rock, pop, blues, all come together with George Thorogood and the Destroyers.

hospitals. Did you know that Hampshire Hospitals has over 400 volunteers who spend 3 hours a week helping us to improve patient experience? We have lots of different roles on the wards and other departments. If you're interested, please contact us on 01256 486 763.

0: From our studios at Basingstoke and North Hampshire Hospital, online, around the hospital, and across Basingstoke on DAB, this is HRB.
1: From the Sky News Centre at 8, seven celebrities, including Prince Harry, Sir Elton John and Liz Hurley, have 7 days to pay Daily Mail's publishers £9.5 million. The group lost a privacy case last month, with the initial payment insured. Royal commentator Jenny Bond thinks Prince Harry has suffered a comprehensive defeat.
2: It would seem that Harry should have been advised that, you know, this is not going well and perhaps we should row back a bit. But as we know, Harry felt he was on a mission to reform the press and to prove his case. And he has been quite seriously undone in this.
1: Meghan may soon be starring in a Guy Ritchie series on Netflix. It's understood the Duchess of Sussex is in talks about a role in The Gentleman. Reports suggest she's eyeing up a return to acting when she moves back to the UK with Prince Harry and their two children later this month. A murder investigation is underway in southwest London after human bones were found in woodland. They were discovered in the pits near Feltham 9 days ago and are believed to belong to a woman. The Prime Minister, Andy Burnham, says we can do better to support victims of terror. He spoke earlier at a ceremony marking the UK's first national day for those impacted by terrorism. To football now, and the new Premier League season is just kicking off with champions Arsenal hosting promoted Coventry City. Live to Joshua Adudonkor at the Emirates.
3: Where it's Arsenal, Coventry, nil. Before kick-off, new Arsenal defender Ezra Konsa was presented to the crowd after he completed his £55 million move from Aston Villa today. This is Coventry City's first Premier League game in 25 years, managed, of course, by Frank Lampard. No chances so far. Arsenal nil, Coventry nil.
1: Thanks very much, Joshua. And one other story to bring you. If you're heading out for dinner tonight, food safety experts are warning vulnerable groups should avoid runny eggs. There's a salmonella risk among those being imported. When not cooked thoroughly at the moment, they're being used usually by restaurants and cafes. That's the latest. I'm Johnny Brown.
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Curiosa. I know, a little bit of a false start. That wasn't meant to happen at all. Well, it was meant to happen. I say wasn't meant to happen. We got music, didn't we? We got a little bit of Rod Stewart. That's not a disaster, not by any stretch of the imagination. But what was meant to happen there? I say there. What's meant to happen right here, right now, is something else was meant to play. Alas, didn't quite happen that way. Oh, no. So, we are going to freestyle. That's what we're going to do. We have been practicing the art of breakdancing for a very long time. Although, freestyle isn't necessarily unique to breakdancing. You could freestyle rap, but let's not go down that track. I feel that that's a lot more risky, certainly, territory. So we're going to freestyle this. We're going to spin around on our head for a little bit and then do a flip or two, and hopefully by the end of it we've stitched together enough sexy shapes whereby you'd believe that it was some sort of rehearsed dance. Alas, what I've just done here is give the entire game away. As you'll know, it's not very true at all. But welcome to the Friday Evening Extravaganza. You're here with me, Tom Williams. He's debonair. Devil me care. A man on a mission with a sexy disposition. Not a face for radio, but a face too pretty for TV. And the self-proclaimed sickest DJ in all of hospital radio. And that mission, as it is, every single week, is to bring you the finest tunes that HRP, that is hospital radio Blazingstoke, has to offer. Blazingstoke, because we are hot stuff. Blazingstoke is where it's hip and it's happening. I have that on very good authority. A big thank you before we carry on to my fellow Friday evening confrere, the Perkinator. He's HRP's very own little pickle. I call him the Gherkin. He is the one, the only John Perkin. He's been keeping you entertained for the previous 2 hours. But now is my time to shine. And shine ever so brightly will I try. And it will help me. It'll help me shine brightly. If you partake. This is a request show. It's music on demand. Plug your batteries into me. Keep me topped up. Charge me up. Charge the show up. You know what I'm trying to say. Get those requests in. Get them in thick. And get them in fast, just like Clive has. We've got one ready. Well, it's not ready, per se. But we've got it in. It's in the system. We're processing it now. And when we are ready, when we finish processing your order, Clive, we will ship it to you and let you know. And it's right round the corner. We're quicker than Amazon Prime on this show. You won't get it the next day. You'll get it same day. In fact, you'll get it within 2 hours. And often, a whole lot quicker than that. And when the song is of the caliber that Clive has given us, it's going to be almost blooming immediately. The only thing getting in our way, Clive, you and I, is the system. He doesn't want to play ball. That's what I was referencing when we first started the show. That was the hiccup that has tickled our diaphragm today. But we will navigate it. We are going to plug our fingers into our ears and we are going to swallow 5 times before surprising ourselves with a great big dose of tune. And hopefully that will make the hiccups go away. It's all well and good me saying these things. Alas, oh, I know what I can do. I've thought of something brilliant. Ah, well, it remains to be seen. It's a plan. It's an inkling. It's not an inkling, it's more than an inkling, it's a plan. A plan is formed in my mind. We just need to execute it. There are things that could go wrong with said plan, but we can remain stoic in difficult or testing times, like this is, and we can remain hopeful and positive. Optimism will carry you through life. Someone's probably said that. If not, I've said it. No, that's not the one. Where is it? What can we do here? I know. Don't worry. Let me just try this right. Let's get our freak on.
I don't know if this is quite necessarily freaky. Well, it's quite freaky. Oh, it's going to work, I feel. Right, ready? Hit 3, 2, 1. Bush. We've done it, people. Mika! Big girls. You're beautiful.

0: A great, big, steaming, hearty portion of Mika playing Fidel on Hospital Radio, Basingstoke. That was Big Girls, You Are Beautiful. We're all beautiful. Every single one of us. There's beauty in us all, in one form or another. You just gotta get to know someone well enough to find it. Often. Often? Sometimes it's just abundantly clear that people are beautiful. I don't necessarily mean visually. Well, visually too. I mean, we won't exclude visual. But that is the cliched, the hackneyed, the obvious version of beautiful. True beauty lies somewhere slightly deeper beneath the surface. Often. Often, often, often. Although Tom Jones here, he's admiring a certain someone's certain piece of beauty, a certain bit of beauty. Is he? I can only assume so. Yes. Maybe not literally. He doesn't necessarily say it, but you can tell there's a whole lot of admiration. At the minimum.
1: Marked with Tom Williams.
0: That wasn't right. Oh God, everything's going to wrong. Who is this? What is? What on earth? One second. It was meant to be Tom Jones. She's a lady. That's what was meant to be coming here. Alas, hasn't quite materialised that way. So we're going to do a little bit of trickery. No, we're going to start there. Lovely. Add a free. Add a two. Add a free. Two. One. Go. There we are.

0: Tom Jones with She's a Lady. Wasn't very Welsh that last bit, was it? Tom Jones with She's a Lady playing for that on Hospital Radio Basingstoke. Now, prior Tom Jones, prior the mishaps, we mentioned, well, actually during the mishaps, we mentioned that we, or I likened some of our show and the request nature of it to Amazon Prime, except on steroids. Can I say that? Just did. Don't condone them. Not unless they're advised by a doctor. It's just an expression. Just throw that out there before we get any controversial emails. Not controversial emails. I'm here with a controversial statement. Not necessarily with the intention of being controversial, but then, yeah, there's associations, aren't there? Anyway, we condone well-behavedness. Follow the law. There you go. That's what I suggest. What was I saying? Lost entirely a train of thought because I said we're like Amazon Prime on steroids, and then we discondoned that. Or don't condone that. Uncondone that? You know what I'm saying. Anyway, we likened ourselves. What's happening here is we're in an endless loop. We're in an infinite loop whereby we go back, revisit what we said, say exactly what we said, have to re-caveat it, or put a little bit of T's and C's and then we go back again. But anyway, we're going to end the loop here. We've got a try catch, and we finally caught it. We've gone around a couple of times, and it's gone. If count gets greater than two, then try something else. Maybe don't mention Amazon Prime. Yes, but we're going to one more time. We are like Amazon Prime, except we're better. We're an accelerated version, because you don't have to wait until next day. No, it comes almost instantly. And while it's not exactly instantaneous, it's close enough. What I'm trying to say, Clive, it's your time to shine. And the better request, the sooner we play it. I would have played it even sooner than this, but as I said, we were a little bit stop and start. We were busy hiccuping. But we're through that now and out the other side, and we're into the main flow of the show. Clive, you're a genius. You're a requesting aficionado. You are a savant. You know just what we needed at this point in time to get us back on track and to cement this show as the place to be on a Friday evening. This is Charlie Daniels' band. This is the Simonifique. The devil went down to Georgia.
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0: Damn it! It's always the wrong button. There you go. Sorry, Clive.

The devil went down to Georgia. He was looking for a soul to steal. He was in a bind because he was way behind and he was willing to make a deal. When he came across this young man sawing on a fiddle and playing it hot, and the devil jumped up on a hickory stump and said, "Boy, let me tell you what. I guess you didn't know it, but I'm a fiddle player too. And if you'd care to take a dare, I'll make a bet with you. Now you play pretty good fiddle, boy, but give the devil his due. I bet a fiddle of gold against your soul, because I think I'm better than you." The boy said, "My name's Johnny, and it might be a sin, but I'll take your bet, and you're gonna regret, because I'm the best as ever been."

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And then a band of demons joined in and it sounded something like this.

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Johnny said, "Devil, just come on back if you ever want to try again. 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

0: The Devil Went Down to Georgia by the Charlie Daniels Band, playing for Clive, who's down in Tadley. Who's down in Tadley? Picking songs like he was born to do so. Absolutely excellent. Clive, you're on top form, as you always are. Absolutely solid. Beyond solid. A star. That's what you're getting. If you put that in your GCSE's requesting answer, you get an A star. You've done it exceptionally well, and it's very on theme and on brand for what we do here. Devilishly good. That's always the memo. And Clive always steps up and knocks it out of the park. Home run after home run after home run. Should have been a baseball player.
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0: We can only aspire to reach the great lofty heights of Kate Bush. Wuthering Heights, playing for there on Hospital Radio Basingstoke. And in other news, it's HRB Diary time.
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0: Indeed, the HRB Diary, what are we talking about this week? Well, it's none other than the Alton's Lions Classic Car Show. Guys, it's finally here. The 2026 rendition. When is it? It's tomorrow, the 22nd of August. The High Street of Alton is where it's all going down. 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

pure, raw, unadulterated passion for you there. A great, big, hefty dose of it. It's addictive. They're addictive. I love them. I'm addicted to the substance of them. They are my chemical romance. And they're romancing all up in my head. I don't love you being the name of that one. I don't love you. I love you. And of course I love you. The listener. I love you. We love you. But sadly, sometimes it doesn't always work out, does it? That's the long and hard and sad truth of life and love. But people come into life and people exit your life. And people leave a little mark in you. And it might be a beautifully sad mark. It might be a lesson mark. But each and every one of us, our hearts, our souls, are touched by the people that we meet. And we should be grateful. Grateful for the fact we met them. Well, some people will say, actually, I'm not grateful at all for meeting certain people, which might be understandable, depending on the very specific situation. But for the most part, again, I'm forever the optimist. I'm glass half full kind of guy. Well, I'm not always, but I tell myself, as a principled individual, I think that's a more healthy way to live your life, or a happier way, not necessarily healthier, but a happier way to live the life. Just, you know, bury the head in the sand, ostrich style. Let's just smile about it, because otherwise we'll cry about it. You've got to laugh, otherwise you'll cry. And life is a bunch of lessons, and some people just come in and they're lessons. Other people come in and they are sad lessons. But we move on with our head held high and we crack on and we look for the next sexy little thing that's going to come our way. Preferably carrying a great big tasty mug of hot chocolate. Boom, boom.

0: We're getting frisky on a Friday, and we're turning up the temperature to the max with that one. A little bit of hot in the name for a reason. Chocolate playing for there on Hospital Radio Basingstoke. That is You Sexy Thing. And I'm talking to you, sugar.
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2: 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Of course, there was Magpie on the other. But if you were watching Blue Peter, chances are you'd be trying to build something with a used toilet roll, fairy liquid bottle, could be Tracy Island for all I know. But don't forget, you had to use that sticky back plastic. 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

0: What a way to go out for the first half of this Friday evening extravaganza. We are 50% done. But what that really means is we're already just getting started. 50% done, but only 5% of business handled. There's a whole lot more to come. Stay tuned. The news follows Elvis.
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0: Around the hospital, online at hrbasingstoke.co.uk and across Basingstoke on DAB.
1: From the Sky News Centre at 9, a judge has criticised Prince Harry and several celebrities as he ordered them to pay more than £9.5 million to the Daily Mail's publisher. Mr Justice Nicklin called their failed privacy case against Associated Newspapers last month speculative and their conduct unreasonable. He also didn't set a cap on the company's £34 million claim for its legal costs. But legal commentator Joshua Rosenberg says the judge called that amount excessive.
2: And that was a sort of hint that it might not be the sort of money that they could recover, because the costs still have to be reasonable. But if there's any doubt about whether they were reasonable or not, they will be resolved in favour of the publishers.
1: Meghan is understood to be in talks about a role in Guy Ritchie's Netflix series The Gentleman. It's suggested she'll return to acting when she moves back to the UK alongside the Duke of Sussex and their two children. Police in Sweden say one person has been killed and several others have been injured in a sword attack at a high school. It happened in the city of Fagersta. An 18-year-old suspect has been arrested. The Prime Minister says he'll consider overhauling the compensation scheme for victims of serious crime. Andy Burnham spoke earlier at the service in London, which marked the first national day for those affected by terrorism. To football now, and Arsenal are taking on Coventry City in the first game of their Premier League title defence. Live to Joshua Adudonkor at the Emirates.
3: Where it's Arsenal 2, Coventry City nil, the Premier League champions in full control in the league opener. Goals from Kai Havertz and Bukayo Saka has given Mikel Arteta's men the comfort in North London. Coventry City are yet to have an effort on goal work for Frank Lampard's side to do in the second half, which has just got on the way. It's Arsenal 2, Coventry City nil.
1: An eight-time Olympic champion sprinter Usain Bolt looks like he'll be playing Sunday League football in Manchester. The FA's full-time website shows the Jamaican has registered as part of Withenshaw's squad. The over-35s division includes former professionals. That's the latest. I'm Johnny Freeman.
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0: theater, drama, histrionics, everything we love. All completely prima donna. That was Mariana and the Diamonds playing for there on Hospital Radio Basildog to kick things off the second half of this Friday evening extravaganza. You are in the correct place if you want to kickstart this weekend with a bang. We are going to very much light the fuse. It's sizzling, it's fizzling, it's working its way up to a great big barrel of dynamite. And we are going to blow the week gone by to bits and very much explode into the weekend. Boom! Big. Big. Welcome back. I'm Tom Williams. I have flair. A raconteur extraordinaire, as I'm told, with one hell of a derriere and speak out of it most of the time. Not a face for radio, you cheeky little lot, but a face too pretty for TV. And the self-proclaimed sickest DJ in all of Hospital Radio. Now, the news. The news. It has ups, it has downs. Sometimes it's just plain weird. Sometimes there's not a lot of news, and what you get in the news is just odd. You're like, how is that there? This week, though, apparently, we're getting return of a royal. Two, in fact. And in order to commemorate that, or inspired by that, we're going to play this. It's a lord. It's royals.
1: I've never seen a...

And in order to complete our hat trick of strong feminine powerhouses, we have Pink playing for there on Hospital Radio Basingstoke. Mariana and the Diamonds with Prima Donna Girls. To kick things off, then we had a little bit of Lord, our favourite Kiwi megalomaniac. No, not megalomaniac, that's not what I mean. With a Messiah Complex, that's why she calls herself Lord. And for rightly so, to be fair, if you're gonna call yourself Lord, you've got to be able to knock some tunes out of the park, but she does it time and time again. Big fan of Lord. And finally the cherry on top, Miss Pink with Stupid Girls playing for the Hospital Radio Basingstoke. Now we're going to place a mirror square at the end of Pink and do the complete opposite. We're going through from young, powerful women to an older, still powerful vocally man. No, it's not completely polar opposite then, is it? It's Billy Joel. This is My Life.

Billy Joel playing for Down Hospital Radio Basingstoke with My Life. What a tune, a tip-top tune at that. Whoa, I pressed a button. And if you like that and you want a little bit more of Billy Joel, there is something you can do about it, and it's not just pray and hope and live on a prayer. That's a Bon Jovi number. You can pick up the bedside phone and press the hospital radio button if you happen to be dans l'hôpital, which is French for in the hospital. Yes, we're very multicultural in this show. We learn something new every single day. And in fact, as I came in the studio, there were some nurses practicing their French outside. It was quite nice to see. I think it was quite short-lived and they switched back to English, but we appreciate the efforts all around. Maybe they were fluent, I don't know. Maybe they have the ability just to seamlessly slip from one to the other. What a skill, if so. Our nurses up in Basingstoke Hospital are incredibly talented. It would not surprise me so. If you're outside the hospital, perhaps enjoying a nice chili con carne, fish and chips, one of my colleagues going out for an Indian takeaway tonight. Very jealous of that. But there's only one place you'll catch me on a Friday, and that is in front of the mic talking to you guys, because while I hope you're enjoying the Indian, which I am yet to partake myself in, I probably won't have an Indian, sadly. That is a dream gone by for me, but I hope you are listening to the show and enjoying an Indian. What's your poison? A tikka masala? A korma, a madras, all delicious. A vindaloo is too much. I mean, if there is a definition of toxic masculinity, it's vindaloo. That's toxically masculine. That's insane. No one's enjoying that. I'm sorry. I don't know who you are. You're just there. It's not even just uncomfortable at the time. You know what I'm saying here. The uncomfortability stretches out over a long period of time. If you're lucky, you won't get the crippling stomach pain. But let me tell you, you will get the toilet pain. You will. It's inevitable. That is the definition. It's got to be, of toxic masculinity. But I hope whatever you are doing, if you like an Indian, enjoy it. I actually like what I like to do. I love the poppadoms. I love those dips. Is it inappropriate? Sometimes I go in there and I enjoy some poppadoms, and sometimes they're complimentary. Sometimes you wolf them down and you combine it with a little bit of mango chutney. That's always the most popular, in my opinion. Mango chutney. Sometimes you get restaurants who really go all out on the dips, and they are the good ones. They are the best ones. I think that is a sign of a good Indian before you've even looked at a curry that has been sort of pushed in front of you. I mean, if you went in blindfolded, this allows a little bit of smell. That's fine. I think the herbs and spices used across an Indian restaurant I will allow to filter in, because we want to set the scene. We want to get those saliva glands salivating. I was having a conversation. This is funny. This is slightly tangential to the whole thing, but relevant all the same. Well, not necessarily. Well, it is. It's related to food. We're on the way to Potato Lady. There's a Potato Lady. I buy potato from Potato Lady. I call Potato Lady because she's apparently, didn't know this actually, I dubbed her Potato Lady before I knew that she'd been serving potatoes for 30 years. If there's anyone who's an expert about potatoes, it's this woman. And I knew it. I instinctually knew as such, which is why I called her Potato Lady. And it wasn't just because she served me potato, but it's because she serves me jolly good potatoes. Anyway, we went to visit a Potato Lady. I was walking back with my potato, my beans and cheese. That's my go-to. Fiver, bargain, good portion. Actually, I paid an extra £1.50, so £6.50, and she can like supersize, Americanize this jacket potato, which is well worth it. So I got like 1.5 jacket potatoes smothered in beans and just like a sprinkling of cheese all over. It's not a sprinkling, it's actually quite a healthy portion. Well, it's probably an unhealthy portion because of the nature of cheese in itself. Cheese, although apparently cheese is the reason why French people live a very long time, comparatively, study-wise. Again, no doctor, haven't got a medical degree, just stuff I hear on the grapevine. Take it or leave it. I'm just parroting probably fake news to you all.
But one theory why the French live for their from the amount of red wine and fat they consume, mainly through cheese. Well, I would say it's mainly through cheese. It might not be mainly through cheese, but they have an unusually high life expectancy for people who drink so much red wine, right, and cheese. And one of the theories is actually the cheese they eat is actually very good quality cheese. It's cared for cheese. And what is a good quality cared for cheese? It means it's a natural cheese grown and allowed to bacterial cultures to form. So it's very good for their gut. And these little super microbes in your gut, the good kind, you're full of microbes, by the way, little bacteria just all over you, even your skin flora, they actually sort of help protect you in a way. It's a very finely balanced thing, your skin flora, a bit like your gut bacteria. And you can feed your gut bacteria, and you can feed it cheese and introduce new bacteria or new different things. That's why they around, apparently they say, like, it's the new superfood or new super thing to worry about. It's not a superfood, is it? Not necessarily to worry about your microbiome, but apparently your microbiome is big. It's important. So I like to feed it with as many vegetables, fruits and nuts as you possibly can do a day, because that's apparently what creates a very broad and diverse microbiome, which, like a population, makes it the most healthy. You don't want one kind of too many things. You want a diverse variety. Because with diversity comes richness in culture and health. There you go. There's a little memo for you. Anyway, I got distracted. I was walking back from my colleague from Potato Lady, and he started describing. I was like, what is your favourite dish? Just, you know, as it happens, I do love a jacket potato, but I mean, what's your, if you had to choose anything, it's your birthday, last meal of life, what are you picking? He named some Thai dish, and as he was describing it to me, he started sort of making this clacking sound like this, and then he started catching himself, a bit like I was doing there, and having to swallow. And he stopped making sense. He's almost like started frothing at the mouth. I was like, what is going on here? I've killed him. Just by asking him a question, he's sort of overloaded and can't get it out anymore. But his love for this food was such that he lost the ability to be able, he lost all control of his... All of his saliva glands, and he couldn't get the words out. He lost his ability to speak because of his passion, because of his raw, just instinctual lust or love for his favourite dish, which I just thought was incredibly amusing. What was I saying before that? Oh, I forget. Curries, vindaloo. Yeah, that is toxic masculinity. And because of the toilet troubles that you face after the vindaloo, we're gonna play this next song. It's Johnny Cash. This is cliche. This, but again, this we're better than this, but we're not, because it's this show. We're frivolous. Ring of Fire. Naturally.

0: planet burns, burns, burns. The ring of fire, the ring of fire, the ring of fire.
1: Johnny Cash, Ring of Fire, playing for there on Hospital Radio, Basingstoke. Just as a stark reminder for those that the pain that a vindaloo will cause is not, probably not worth it, is it? Not for me anyway. Yeah, you might get some brownie points from the lads. Yes, you might woo that girl. But if that's the thing, if that's the act which is going to secure the woman, perhaps her value hierarchy is a little bit warped. If your love or her love for you is tied to the ability to be able to consume a vindaloo, if it's a one-off, that's fine. Maybe it's worth it. But if you have to do that time and time again, sir, sir, please, have some self-respect. It's not worth it. You're not a cook your insides from the inside out. No! It's crazy talk, crazy, crazy talk. Apparently, capsaicin, which is the thing in chilies, which makes you feel the pain, that's the heat itself. Well, I say I feel the pain, that's the heat element. Triggers are like thermoreceptors in this, apparently the same way. Although I think like my tongue can tell the difference between something which is hot and something which is hot. Let me clarify that. Something which is chilly hot and something which is warm hot. Temperature hot. So I don't know if I believe necessarily it triggers the same sort of pain, the same receptors that detect heat and heat. But hey, that's just me. That's my skeptical mind taking supposed facts. I'm ear bunnying here. And questioning it. Scrutinize and interrogate and understand everything. A skeptical mind is healthy. Within reason. Within reason. Do your research. Scrutinize, interrogate, probe. Ask questions. That's fair. And make your own decision. I'm just saying, having carried out this sort of experimentation before, whereby I have sampled chilies and I have drunk straight from a kettle. I haven't drunk straight from a kettle. That is ludicrous. There is one thing worse than eating a vindaloo, it is probably drinking straight from the kettle. A freshly boiled kettle. Don't do it, lads. Ridiculous. Although, if we're talking about toxic masculinity, that probably would surpass the vindaloo eating. Again, don't do that. Definitely don't do that. I mean, vindaloo is crazy, but probably won't kill you. Downing a kettle, freshly boiled, that's just absurd. That very bad for your health. I mean, very bad for your health. You do well to survive that. If you actually manage to get the whole thing down. Depends how big your kettle is. Don't do it. What am I even talking about? Let's not entertain this. Let's move on. We're moving on.
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4: Hey, it's the Emperor Roscoe. 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

0: At the Copa, Copacabana, Barry Manilow with an all-time classic playing for that on Hospital Radio, Basingstoke. And the conclusion of that little number brings us perfectly into the news, as read by yours truly. So without further ado, let's do this.
1: HRB's local news.
0: And these are the local news headlines on Friday the 21st of August. Dozens of new affordable homes have been completed in the latest phase of a major housing scheme. Vistry has handed over the final 84 affordable homes in phase B1B of its Hounsome Fields development in Basingstoke to Housing Association Sovereign Network Group, bringing the total delivered in this phase to 95. Located on the southern edge of Basingstoke off Winchester Road, Hounsome Fields is a large mixed tenure project delivering around 750 homes over seven phases. A dad has raised concerns after his daughter was left unsupervised while having a seizure at Basingstoke School, or at a Basingstoke School. Chris Barnes' daughter, a Year 10 pupil at Blue Coat School, experiences non-epileptic seizures where her whole body locks up and she becomes non-responsive. Mr. Barnes explained that in June, his daughter went into a seizure in her tutor room and the teacher cleared the room and left his daughter with another pupil. The seizures, which are linked with anxiety, can last a few seconds and 45 minutes. According to his daughter's care plan, no teacher is allowed to leave her unattended until a medical professional arrives. A spokesperson for Blue Coat School has said that a complaint into the incident is currently being dealt with through the internal complaints procedure, in line with safeguarding and pupil welfare. And finally, a fitness instructor has teamed up with a national charity to deliver specialist support for young people living with cancer. Aaron Boyd from the Basingstoke Aquadrome partnered with Teens Unite to deliver a series of online fitness and well-being sessions for teenagers living with cancer. The sessions aimed to help young people safely rebuild strength, boost confidence, and understand how to exercise safely during and after cancer treatment. And with that concludes the local news headlines of Friday the 21st of August.
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0: Tonight we will have showers clearing, then clearer skies and a cooler night, lows around 10 degrees. Saturday will be mostly dry and bright with plenty of sunny spells, highs around 22 degrees. Sunday will be dry with sunny spells and feeling a little warmer, highs of around 23. Overall, a much brighter, drier weekend after tonight's showers. Saturday and Sunday both looking good for outdoor plans.
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0: A song about an obstreperous werewolf playing for their own hospital radio base in Stoke. He ran amok in Kent. Werewolves of London again. Beef chow mein. That doesn't sound too bad either. After all this chat about India, now maybe we're changing tack. Maybe. It's a Chinese we crave. And you don't have any of the shenanigans with Chinese that you might do with Indian. There's no laying down the gauntlet within a Chinese restaurant to go, ha! Have the hottest thing on the menu. Find me someone. Find me the human who sits down and enjoys every morsel of that vindaloo, both on the way in and out. Don't think they exist. If you do, if they are, you're a bird. You're an absolute bird. Why do I say that? So glad you asked, because you're thinking, oh, you're crazy, this guy's completely nonsensical. Am I really, or am I making too much sense? It's actually the latter. Birds don't have capsaicin receptors. None at all. They can't taste the heat. It just goes in them and out the other. Same as eating a grape or a cherry. Gotta be careful eating cherries. Well, specifically the stones. They contain, if you concentrate it, enough cyanide to kill. I don't actually know how many cherry stones it would take. I think also you need to crush them up. You've got to be quite deliberate, I think, in your attempt to induce cherry poisoning. Yup. Danger. Fruits, generally. They could be tricky businesses. Apples are similar. I think if you eat too many of their seeds, it's not great for you either. So there's a lot of doctors going, five a day. Apparently, the five a day thing got scrapped. It's as many as you possibly can do a day, but that's slightly less catchy and probably less achievable for people, where it becomes an infinite number of fruit and veg is the optimal. Fruit, veg, nuts and seeds. Again, this advice should be tailored to the individual. Nut allergy, for instance, you'd very much want to drop the nut out of the as many fruit, veg, nut, seed message. Advice. Let's have a short fact file. Infomercial break. And we'll come back and we'll talk more nonsense. How does that sound? Brilliant. Oh, I missed the button. I went to hit the button to go, just completely missed the thing. Here we go, we'll try that again.
1: 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This is Music on Demand
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Blast. With the marvellous rendition, his marvellous rendition of Stars playing for their own hospital radio, Basingstoke. Now, with all this chilly chat, it would be remiss of me not to have a spicy little tune. And you don't really get much spicier than a Red Hot Chili Pepper now, do you? This to finish things off this Friday. What a day to be alive. What a time. Go and graft a week.

0: ever so sadly, that's all we've got time for today. 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This is our last. 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
1: I've been tricked.
0: We might have time for one more, you know. I dare say. Shall we try it? I'll leave you with this. 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

0: 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And if you ever needed a reason to put your tap dancing shoes on or your blue suede shoes on and go and dance the night away, the fact that it's a Friday and the fact you got all weekend to recover and sleep in after a long night of dancing, this gives you one hell of a reason to do it. Elvis Presley, to really finish things off.
1: Well, it's a one for
0: blue.
1: The money,
0: sweet
1: two for the show. Three to get ready now. 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
1: And this time it really is our swan song, and it is a final goodbye from me, leaving you with a little bit of Elvis Presley and blue suede shoes to encourage you to put on your dancing shoes this Friday evening and dance the weekend away, the night and the weekend away. I'm back same time, same place next week with you, me, and the rest of the

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1: From our studios at Basingstoke and North Hampshire Hospital, broadcasting across Basingstoke on DAB, this is HRB.
5: Forum in West Sussex has died in hospital. Sadia El Kawas passed away 3 days after three other members of her family also lost their lives. Earlier this week, the Prime Minister described what happened as a terrible family tragedy. Prince Harry and six others have been ordered to pay an initial £9.5 million towards the Daily Mail's publisher. The celebrities lost a privacy case against Associated Newspapers last month. A judge has criticised what he calls their unreasonable conduct, adding their allegations were speculative. Court's cost expert Colin Campbell says the first payment is due in a week.
6: No surprises there. That sum is all insured, so the seven claimants will not individually be having to put their hands in their pocket for that sum. It's all covered by after-event insurance.
5: Meanwhile, the Duchess of Sussex is understood to be in talks to make her return to acting. She could make an appearance in Guy Ritchie's The Gentleman series on Netflix. The Prime Minister's told those impacted by terrorism he has deep admiration for them. Andy Burnham spoke at a service earlier, marking the UK's first National Day for victims and survivors. In sports, champions Arsenal have been taking on newly promoted Coventry City in the first game of the new Premier League season. Live now to Joshua Adudonka at the Emirates.
7: Arsenal have started their Premier League defence with a 3-0 win over Coventry City. Kai Havertz and Bukayo Saka with the goals in the first half put the champions on their way. Then 4 minutes into the second, Martin Odegaard added in the third. A tough lesson learnt for promoted Coventry City. A perfect night for the champions. It finished at the Emirates. Arsenal 3, Coventry City 0.
5: Thanks, Joshua. And England's cricketers beat Pakistan by an innings and 103 runs in the first test at Headingley. Josh Tung, Joffa Archer and Ollie Robinson all took 3 wickets each. That's the latest. I'm Daisy Steele.
3: 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The Tadley Treacle Fair. 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
9: In a packed show today, we've got sheep, dogs, spiders, and a smattering of Hollywood royalty. 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

0: It's a brand new day for Peter Parker, fighting crime full-time as Spider-Man in a world that doesn't remember him, and the pressure of seeing old friends move on without him sparks a change in Peter he may not have the power to control. But that transformation might be the only thing that can stop a shocking new threat to the city and those he loves. A powerful villain no one can even see. Here's how it looks.
1: I can't believe our first hit MIT!
2: MJ, come on, pretend like you're not the happiest you've ever been in your entire life.
3: I can't.
1: Ah, I knew it!

0: Hi, my name is Peter Parker. You don't remember me, but we used to know each other. Something bad was going to happen, and the only way to stop it was to make everyone forget about me. Because I'm not just Peter Parker. I'm Spider-Man.
1: The hell, Frank? You just hit me with a van!
2: Quit your whimpering. Suit yourself. Mother.
3: Go home!
0: And sometimes Spider-Man has to do the hard thing, even if it breaks Peter Parker's heart. What is happening to me?
4: Oh, God.
5: Excuse me, Dr. Banner. I need your help.
6: What did you say your name was?
7: If DNA is mutating, it would be enormously dangerous.
8: Spiders have three life cycles. When between cycles, it can leave the spider vulnerable to threats.
9: We are faced with a danger that we can't control. One we can't even see.
10: Stay out of my way.
11: You're losing it, kid.
8: And for those spiders who make it through, it amounts to a kind of rebirth.
12: Nice flowers.
5: Oh, they're a housewarming gift.
12: I'm MJ.
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12: Friendly neighbor.
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0: Up next, here's something for children of all ages. Paw Patrol, Dino Movie. After the ship gets caught in a mysterious storm, the Paw Patrol pups crash land on an uncharted tropical island filled with, wait for it, dinosaurs. They meet Rex, a pup who has been stranded on the island for years and has become an expert in all things dino-related. When the Paw Patrol's arch-rival, Mayor Humdinger, begins recklessly mining in hopes of exploiting the island for its natural resources, he inadvertently causes a huge dormant volcano to erupt. The Paw Patrol pups are thrown into a series of high-stakes, dino-sized rescues bigger than anything they've done before, as they must stop Humdinger before everything on the island goes extinct. Here's how it looks.
1: A more of a land mammal.
2: Brace for impact!
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4: If we're going into that jungle, we need to suit up for the job. Whatever this island throws at us,
2: yeah!
4: We'll be prepared.
3: As fast as I can go!
5: This summer,
4: Dino Island is the greatest discovery in the world!
6: I'm Rex.
1: Why don't you let me show you around?
6: Yeah!
1: Welcome to my home sweet home.
6: Whoa!
1: It doesn't have a big screen TV or Wi-Fi.
6: Ah! That's just my iCloud. He's always watching.
7: This island has the biggest diamond mine in the world.
8: Come here, beautiful.
7: When in doubt, we blast it!
4: That's a volcano! You're going to destroy the island! We need all the help we can get!
9: Take this moment.
5: Witness a big screen event.
10: Stay cool, little doggies.
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11: We've got an island saved.
1: What was that?
3: It's my stomach. Those baby dinosaurs ate all my pup treats.
1: Oh, come on!
4: No dinos too big, no pups too small.
1: I can do this.
5: Paw Patrol, the Dino Movie.
3: No fear! I want a dinosaur BFF. Best friends forever.
0: And Paw Patrol Dino Movie is now showing in cinemas across the country.
12: This is eMovie Books.
0: Up next, let's turn the clock back with a movie that's showing in selected cinemas across the country this week. Remember, Flushed Away?
13: It's 9 o'clock already. Hurry up. We're going to miss our flight.
14: Just a second. Bye, Roddy. I'll miss you.
15: All clear, chaps. The place to myself. Oh. The cat's away. Ruddy St. James will play.
16: It's a wonderful night. Gotta take it from me.
17: Any plans for this evening, sir?
15: Everything I need is right here. What more could a chap want?
18: There's something out there.

0: I don't remember eating that.
1: Oh! Oh, hello! Don't come any closer.
0: Sydney, Sid to my mates.
1: And you are?
2: I'm Paul.
0: Cheers, Paul. Oh, I love making new friends. Come here, you little ball of flour.
3: England, Germany, the World Cup final.
0: England in the World Cup final. I never thought I'd see the day.
4: Let's make our new guest feel welcome, shall we? Go and heat up the jacuzzi.
0: A jacuzzi.
5: That looks so inviting.
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5: Be seeing you, my friend.
0: Oh! You think I don't have a toilet when I see one?
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0: What is this place?
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0: 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Every week, right here.
7: Welcome back. Up next, we're out in the fields with the sheep detectives. But first, we're heading off to outer space.
8: I understand that you think I'm the right person for this mission. I understand the stakes.
9: Object approaching.
10: If we do nothing, everything on this planet will go extinct, including us. Dr. Grace, the world is counting on you.
11: No, I'm sorry.

0: I'm Grace. I'm gonna call you Rocky. We're here for the same reason.
1: His son is dying too. If we're gonna save our planets, we have to learn how to communicate.
0: Check this out.
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1: Let's find you a voice.
3: Why is a school teacher in space?
4: Oh.
2: Nope.
4: Why is a school teacher in space?
2: Try this.
5: I am Rocky.
4: I like.
1: So I have a new roommate now.
4: Hi, Grace.
1: Together, we're pretty smart.
2: But no one's ever done this before.
4: It is time go.
0: I think you're being go time, pal.
6: There are infinite possibilities for this to go wrong.
2: This ship wasn't built for this.
0: Now!
4: If Grace Rocky saves stars, we can go home.
2: I think this is a one-way trip for me.
4: I will not let Grace die.
7: Science teacher Ryland Grace, played by Ryan Gosling, wakes up on a spaceship light years from home with no recollection of who he is or how he got there. As his memory returns, he begins to uncover his mission, solve the riddle of the mysterious substance causing the sun to die out. He must call on his scientific knowledge and unorthodox ideas to save everything on Earth from extinction. But an unexpected friendship means he may not have to do it alone. Let's take a look behind the scenes with the cast and crew of Project Hail Mary.
2: Ryland Grace wakes up in space and he slowly regains his memories and he realizes the reason he's there is that the sun is dying.
6: If we do nothing, everything on this planet will go extinct.
2: I am a teacher at Grover Cleveland Middle.
6: You have a doctorate in molecular biology.
2: This is a story about this impossible mission to save the world.
6: It's what you Americans would call a long shot.
2: Hail Mary. There's so many incredible layers to this film, like the idea that you start on Earth and then make friends with an alien.
5: I am Rocky.
2: He's kind of growing on me. At least he's not growing in me, you know, which was a concern for a little while. He's a genius engineer. His planet's dying too. Their friendship is the heart of the movie.
8: One of the things that inspired us to make this movie was Ryland Grace's story. To be a regular person who becomes our best chance to save all of mankind.
2: I'm not an astronaut. I've never done a space walk. I can't even moonwalk.
9: Ryan carries this film on his shoulders.
8: And having him on set really created some sort of magic and spontaneity.
2: The concept of a Hail Mary is a last-ditch effort when everything else has failed. It's that belief you can do anything.
6: There are infinite possibilities for this to go wrong.
9: This movie has all the spectacle, but also it's full of so much warmth and humanity.
2: It's the most incredible theatrical experience. The scope of it, it's so epic. It's about how miracles are possible. As long as you don't give up hope.
4: It is time go.
0: I think you mean go time, pal.
7: Project Hail Mary is based on the novel by Andy Weir and stars Ryan Gosling, Sandra Hüller and Lionel Boyce. 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
1: Is it a good catch?
2: Yeah.
1: Don't forget, going out tonight.
2: This makes me feel old.
1: We are old. And yes, before you know it.
2: No. I don't see how we make up this loss.
3: I do.
2: That's how you want to live out your days? On a floating raft in the middle of the sea?
4: You new around here?
5: Since September. This is where the work is, like.
2: What the fuss?
5: So you've been together long? You and your woman?
2: Since we were 16.
5: High school sweethearts, eh?
2: Who was that before?
5: He was just passing through.
2: You like it out here, don't you?
5: Can get lonely sometimes.
6: Jack, what's wrong? Do you not want to sit with the men?
7: Everybody's talking about you, you know. What you were doing out on that boat.
1: Will you answer me, Jack?
8: You've got to go. You're going to drag us all down with you.
5: Everyone has a choice. Either live a lie, or you don't.

0: And from outer space, we go into the wilds of the countryside as we witness something rather strange with the sheep detectives.
1: If there's one secret to happiness in my life, it's taking care of the kindest creatures on Earth.
2: Sheep.
3: I want you to meet my flock.
4: When I wake up, well, I know I'm gonna be. I'm
1: keeping them well fed, well groomed. And each day I read out loud to them. Mysteries, whodunits.
5: I know who the killer was.
6: I like to pretend that they follow along,
1: but they're only sheep.
7: Why would he stop there?
8: He was just about to say who the killer was.
9: This is torture. It was the maid, right?
4: When I wake up.
10: Wake up! Everybody, wake up!
11: We found George on the grass, and he's not moving.
7: What?
9: Lily, tell us what to do.
11: Our shepherd was murdered. And we shall solve the crime.
12: George was visited by someone he knew well enough to offer a drink.
13: Not much of a story for you, I'm afraid.
14: Unless there's anything out of the ordinary.
12: The policeman is completely hopeless. Oh, we need to help him.
15: You think you're brave enough to leave home?
16: We're not scared.
11: What is that?
17: I think it's a rod.
11: But what is it made of?
17: Well, not grass, I can tell you that.
15: Are you coming?
16: For George?
11: For George.
18: Officer Derry,
19: I am George Hardy's lawyer. He wrote a will.
12: In the nighttime stories, the people in the will are always the suspects.
20: That man had nothing.
19: Well, actually, there is $30 million.
12: And we have our motive.
18: We need to look for clues.
8: Stand back.
1: I am, after all, a sheep detective.
21: Who killed George?
8: What are they hiding?
12: What if I can't solve it?
1: I've read you dozens of these stories. They follow very simple rules.
9: Look, the clue!
20: Every time something happens with this case...
8: That's my hat!
20: There they are.
8: A clue!
13: Thank you all.
18: Sheep can do things. In fact, we can do anything.
7: I want to bash it!
22: I want to bash it so bad!
13: What's with them?
8: Guys, I may be inside a clue. Ow!
0: The film follows George Hardy, played by Hugh Jackman, a shepherd who loves his sheep and raises them only for their wool. Every night he reads aloud a murder mystery, pretending his sheep can understand, never suspecting that not only can they understand, but they argue for hours afterwards about who done it. When George is found dead under mysterious circumstances, the sheep realize at once that it was a murder and think they know everything about how to go about solving it. The local cop, Tim Derry, on the other hand, has never solved a serious crime in his life, so the sheep conclude they will have to solve it themselves, even if it means leaving their meadow for the first time and facing the fact that the human world isn't as simple as it appears in books. Let's take a deeper dive behind the scenes with the cast and crew of The Sheep Detectives.
1: If there's one secret to happiness, I propose it would be simply sheep.
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16: Oh, I've asked you a number of times not to do this.
17: I was 25 pages into The Sheep Detectives, and I texted my agent saying, I'm doing this.
12: This movie follows a flock of sheep and their devoted shepherd, George. Every night, he reads murder mysteries aloud to them.
5: I know who the killer was.
12: But then, our shepherd has been murdered, and we shall solve the crime.
23: I love stories about misfits who are trying to overcome odds, and The Sheep Detectives is exactly that.
24: He's their world, and when he's gone, of course they have to solve it.
12: Shall we?
25: This is a well-crafted, nicely executed murder mystery.
24: It's also unbelievably intelligent, sophisticated, and surprising.
8: What?
19: The greatest thing about this whole experience is the most extraordinarily brilliant cast.
12: See?
2: them do things.
12: Yeah! It's a movie where parents are laughing just as hard as their children. I mean, maybe even harder.
3: Do you know what humans call stupid people who can't think for themselves?
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3: Sheep!
6: He's talking about you.
17: You're going to want to go with Summon because as funny and touching and a little off the wall, I would say it's magical.
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7: Ah! Why would he stop there?
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0: Starring amongst others Hugh Jackman, Nicholas Braun, Bryan Cranston, Chris O'Dowd, Regina Hall, Patrick Stewart and Emma Thompson. The Sheep Detectives is now available to own on Blu-ray, DVD and digital download from all the usual outlets. When I

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6: Welcome back. To finish off this week, we've got two brand new movies for you to watch on a big screen near you. First off, starring Sandra Bullock and Nicole Kidman, Practical Magic 2 returns to a world steeped in moonlight, mischief and powerful ancestral magic, as the Owens sisters must confront the dark curse that threatens to unravel their family once and for all in a must-see cinematic event of fun, magic and mayhem. Here's how the two sisters are looking.
7: No magic is stronger than sisterhood. 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
8: What is wrong with you? Are you like six? Are you six?
9: Yeah.
10: You need to get out there, Sal. Have a little fun.
11: When was the last time you were touched?
12: I have my family, and I'm not receiving texts with photos that I did not ask for.
10: Oh, let me tell you about Chad.
12: Oh, we know
10: truly
12: plenty about
10: to
12: Chad.
10: Come on.
13: From the where mom would tell stories where everyone who fell in love
14: died.
15: You don't believe we're cursed?
14: No.
16: We're Owen's women. Love is our undoing.
17: What if you guys were all just a little bit dramatic?
18: Here's the thing about magic. It won't be silenced.
19: Is this real? Is he gonna die?
18: It's true. We're witches in the curses room.
19: I will never trust you again.
20: Kylie said she's gonna go and fix the curse.
21: This will lead her into the dark path.
22: If you want to find her, you have to work
21: together.
23: Jed said we could trust this guy. He's a scholar of the craft.
24: He's very strange to me.
25: He's under a spell.
26: Hand on unmarked flesh.
27: Go, now.
28: Easier said than done, Jillian.
29: Well, as always.
30: Oh, my God. What is
31: Come what on. Is wrong with you?
32: I can't even sense her right now.
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32: Well, I've seen what my power can do. The idea that they may have the same power terrifies me.
34: When you have someone who knows who you were and who you will always be, there is no deeper tie, no stronger bond.
35: I want you to know if anything happens to me, Julia, it's you. You are my person.
33: Good morning.
35: Oh, good. You have your clothes on.
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0: This is eMovie Box with Paul Baker.
6: Last cab off the rank this week is called Super Troopers 3. Everyone's favourite cops are back with the third instalment of the cult comedy classic from the Broken Lizard crew. Super Troopers 3. When Farver's wildly over-the-top Indian engagement to Thorny's sister spirals into chaos, the Super Troopers must navigate Thorny's schemes to break up the relationship, while trying to crack a pernicious new drug ring. all to save the day and maybe the wedding itself. Here's how it looks.
1: All units respond.
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5: 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If it isn't the old-timers passing the torch to the new generation.
7: You beat my rookie in a foot race?
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12: To Rod Farva.
14: Got any beer?
25: That's my shirt.
27: Mom, Dad, this is Farva.
28: Oh, my God, babe, you clean up great.
14: I wonder if they have any white tea here. Oh, wait, that's me. Whitey!
29: We do like racial humor.
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31: Farva texted me his list of demands for the bachelor party. Bum fights, Russian roulette.
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38: Is it possible we're no longer the cool guys in our own story?
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14: This guy's actually kind of cute.
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0: This is eMovie Box.
39: 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She stands apart from the crowd.

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5: Hey, it's the Emperor Roscoe. 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

0: from the Sky News Centre at 11. A six-year-old girl has died after getting into difficulty in the sea off Shoreham in West Sussex. Sajah El-Kawas, a British Palestinian from London, was pulled from the water on Tuesday. Her parents and elder sister died at the scene. A group of celebrities, including Prince Harry, has been ordered to pay Daily Mail's publishers an initial £9.5 million. The ruling's been made after they lost a privacy case to Associated Newspapers last month. The sum owed could increase after a judge didn't impose a cap. Meghan is understood to be in talks about a role in Guy Ritchie's Netflix series, The Gentleman, as it's suggested she'll return to acting when she moves back to the UK. Here's our royal correspondent, Laura Bundock.
1: There's already been one series out of that, another season coming. The third season hasn't yet been confirmed, but we understand that these talks are ongoing at the moment. This is a potential role for Meghan. Now, this is a show that has been nominated for awards, Golden Globes, Emmys as well.
0: The Duke and Duchess of Sussex are also bringing their two children over from America later this month. Police in Sweden say one person's been killed and several others have been injured in a sword attack at a high school. It happened in the city of Fagersta. An 18-year-old suspect has been arrested. In sport, Arsenal started their Premier League title defence with a comfortable 3-0 victory at home to Coventry City. Boss Mikel Arteta says there was plenty to be pleased with.
2: Right from the beginning, I think we were really dominant. We really flow with the ball. We connected with each other in a really impressive way. We scored two brilliant goals. Probably we should have scored the third one before half-time as well. And after half-time, we scored the goal with Martin, a bit lucky. And then after that, obviously, we had to manage the game.
0: England's cricketers secured a dominant victory in Joe Root's first test back as captain. They bowled Pakistan out for 135 in their second go with the bat to win by an innings and 103 runs at Headingley. That's the latest. I'm Daisy.
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1: You're listening to Word on Health with Paul Pennington. On air and online 52 weeks of the year. Taking you behind the healthcare headlines, this is Word on Health. Incorrectly perceived as a medieval disease, data from clinics, GP surveillance and hospitals consistently indicate that scabies incidence in the UK has risen significantly in recent years, particularly since 2023. Multiple factors, from increased social contact after COVID-19 lockdowns to treatment access issues and delays in diagnosis, are, it's believed, contributing to this trend, and experts see it as a genuine epidemiological shift rather than a reporting artifact, underlying an important need to break down the stigma surrounding scabies. Dr. Tess McPherson is from the British Association of Dermatologists.
2: There's a general lack of public knowledge about the condition, so that means that people don't know they've got scabies, they don't even consider it as a potential diagnosis, and that can also be among health workers and pharmacists as well, so people are not being diagnosed maybe appropriately.
1: So Tess, to set the record straight, scabies is a highly contagious and distressing condition. Anyone can get it, and it has nothing to do with poor hygiene. It's caused by mites that results in an itchy rash. It's spread through close skin contact, and it should be treated, shouldn't it, quickly to stop it spreading.
2: Any itchy rash can be scabies, particularly itchy at night when you get warm. The skin rash can be quite nonspecific. Particular features of scabies are little spots in warm areas in between the fingers and the genitals, in between the toes. Then that's something to consider. But if you or others around you have an itchy rash, then you should definitely consider whether you might have scabies or not. The really important thing is you have to treat not just yourself, but anyone that you have potentially being skin-to-skin contact with you. And that can be quite a lot of people. So if they're not all treated, then it's very easy to get reinfested.
1: If we do suspect scabies, who should be our first point of contact?
2: Certainly if you know that you've been in contact with scabies, you have an itchy rash, you have any concerns, then you can go to pharmacies. The important things we've been trying to educate people on is actually the product information. Some of the treatments are not being applied correctly, not being applied to all of the skin that needs to be applied. And as we've mentioned, not treating contacts appropriately.
1: Scabies has a way of making people want to bleach everything around them. The good news is you don't have to deep clean every inch of your home. You should focus, though, on things that you had prolonged skin contact with in the 3 days prior to starting the treatment, as that's how long the scabies mites can survive off the body. So bedding, clothes, towels, underwear, etc., hot wash them and then hot tumble dryer them. Heat is what kills the mites. Things that can't be washed that you've had skin contact with can be sealed in plastic bags for a minimum of 72 hours, or if you can give them a burst in a hot tumble dryer for 20-30 minutes, that will do. And across the rest of your home, a good basic surface cleaning will do, using traditional household appliances and products. Tess, if you've done all that and applied the treatment properly, how long will that itchy rash persist? And what should we do beyond that?
2: Certainly itch can continue for a week or two after treatment. If things are persisting, then that's probably a time to get some help from a health professional.
1: My grateful thanks to Dr. Tess McPherson. For more information and to link through to the British Association of Dermatologists, visit our website, wordonhealth.com. 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

0: 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It's the evening mix. 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It's time to check out the local news headlines.
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2: 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The change, backed by Basingstoke MP Luke Murphy, is part of a nationwide scheme to remove time restrictions on concessionary bus passes for disabled passengers. From April 1st, 2027, the scheme will apply across England. 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
1: From our studios at Basingstoke and North Hampshire Hospital, broadcasting across Basingstoke on DAB, this is HRB.
4: On a warm summer's evening, on a train bound for nowhere, I met up with a gambler. We were both too tired to sleep, so we took turns staring out the window at the darkness. The boredom overtook us, and he began to speak. He said, "Son, I've made my life

0: here, do it to me.
1: Hi, I'm Gareth Davis, I'm one of the emergency medicine consultants. I think it's important at home to have a well-stocked first aid kit. Simple things we can have in our first aid kit are some items that we have here. So, for example, plasters or some simple dressings. So, for example, if you cut yourself with a knife, you could put some direct pressure on it and then you can put a plaster on it, and that might avoid coming to the emergency department. So, for example, simple bandages which you can get over the counter, which you can wrap it up. A simple dressing like this, or some gloves as well. And also, if you want to clean the wound, you can get some normal saline, which you can also get over the counter to give it a nice clean. And simple injuries, like, for example, if you hurt your elbow, if you fall over, a simple sling might be a good idea.

0: With Talking Health, I'm Jessica Harding. Obesity is one of the UK's most pressing health challenges. As the NHS faces increasing pressure, it is evident a new holistic approach is needed. Here to discuss this is NHS doctor and longevity medicine specialist, Dr. Alice Thomas. Alice, what does the research show?
1: At Apex Medical, we have seen that there's this disarray between patient satisfaction of what's going on in the NHS and their healthcare. So we did some research, and we're mainly looking around longevity and healthcare and obesity. And we found that actually 64% of the population at the moment are obese or overweight, which is really, really concerning. And something that we really passionately feel we need to look into and help with a bit further.
0: What are some of the challenges in tackling the obesity crisis?
1: I think, first of all, the NHS is thought to be quite reactive rather than proactive when it comes to this approach. About 53% of people we found weren't comfortable talking to their GP about, you know, health just in general and their general longevity and general lifestyle changes that they could make. One size doesn't fit all. And it's very, very hard to know what the right health advice is. But I think it goes back to education. And if we can sort out the education of the general population, as well as medical doctors, giving people tools that they can use in order to put things into practice, I think that is where we need to start. So at Apex Medical, you know, we're dedicated to using evidence-based approach, medicine techniques that we can use to help people.
0: What are some methods to help people lose weight?
1: So I think that's where we come in at Apex Medical, using the evidence-based approach to target things. So it has to start with our lifestyle, whether it be good habits with our eating, exercise, sleep, stress management. This is the foundation of a healthy lifestyle, and these are the changes that we need to make. And I always say changes don't have to be huge. You know, little things can come in, because the point is we want these things to stick and become part of a lifestyle. Prioritizing sleep is key. When we talk about diet, there's a lot nowadays about intermittent fasting, which is very popular and very beneficial, not only for weight loss, but in a whole benefit of longevity factors, such as helping with mood, anti-dementia, anti-cardiovascular risk factors. And with the diet, also alongside that comes a very high protein, low carbohydrate diet, trying to avoid processed foods and sugar as much as possible. If exercise was a drug, we would all be on it. It's absolutely so good for us to exercise, not only for our mental health, but also for our bodies, our longevity and weight loss. And then third, stress management is something that is so important.
0: For more information, visit www.apexmedicalacademy.co.uk. Thank you, Dr. Thomas. With Talking Health, I'm Jessica Hardy.
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0: So the seven claimants will not individually be having to put their hands in their pocket for that sum. It's all covered by after-event insurance.
1: Meanwhile, the Duchess of Sussex is understood to be in talks to make her return to acting with an appearance in Guy Ritchie's The Gentleman series on Netflix. Prince Harry and Meghan are moving back to the UK this month. Police in Sweden say one person's been killed and several others have been injured in a sword attack at a high school. An 18-year-old suspect has been arrested. Pregnant women, young children and the elderly are being advised to avoid runny eggs when eating in cafes and restaurants. It's because of a salmonella risk reported in eggs that are imported from abroad. In sports, Joe Root began his second spell as England Test cricket captain by thrashing Pakistan by an innings and 103 runs. His side bowled their opponents out for 135 in their second go with the bat to complete the victory inside 3 days at Headingley.
2: You look at the prep that we had leading in, coming straight in from the 100. The fact that we are sort of in a slight transition stage, but I thought the way that we dealt with all of that, the clarity and the way that the guys have approached this week has been outstanding.
1: And Arsenal made a winning start to their Premier League title defence with a 3-0 victory at home to Coventry City. That's the latest. I'm Daisy Steele.
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0: 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From our studios at Basingstoke and Northampshire Hospital, online, around the hospital, and across Basingstoke on DAB, this is HRB.
1: From the Sky News Centre at 1, a six-year-old girl has died in hospital after getting into difficulty in the sea off Shoreham in West Sussex. Sajah El-Kawaz was pulled from the water on Tuesday. Her parents and 14-year-old sister died at the scene. Police believe the family, who were Palestinian refugees from London, got into difficulty after entering the water at Shoreham Fort earlier this week, while Sajah was still critically ill in hospital. Andy Burnham spoke about the incident.
2: It's so sad to hear what happened. And obviously we think there's a young girl still in hospital fighting for her life, and we send our best wishes and love to her wider friends and family. But a real tragedy, a real terrible family tragedy.
1: It's unclear whether Prince Harry